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5: Thanks, Aaron. Here's your look at local news. After conducting a traffic stop, Grants Pass Police lodged the driver and passenger for criminal conspiracy and methamphetamine possession charges, respectively. Thursday, around 8.09 p.m., the suspect vehicle was identified heading northbound on Interstate 5. Officers pursued and eventually pulled the vehicle over near the Big Five Sporting Goods by utilizing a pinch technique. The two suspects, Michael Denson and Jennifer Fulmer, were both detained. Officers found Fulmer was wanted on a police department warrant for possession of meth. Her warrant was cleared, and the suspect vehicle was towed from the scene. Both suspects were transported to the Josephine County Jail, with Fulmer being lodged on her warrant and Denson for a charge of conspiracy delivery of a controlled substance. In other news, white smoke was observed emanating from 900 East Park Street, to which Grants Pass firefighters and police officers responded. Units soon located the cause of the smoke, a warming fire set by Ryan Velasquez. He had been previously trespassed from the Texas property and was advised he was under arrest. The fire was extinguished by firefighters. While being placed under arrest, Velasquez attempted to discard a glass pipe with a white crystalline residue inside. The pipe field tested positive for the presence of methamphetamine. Law enforcement lodged Velasquez in the Josephine County Jail for criminal trespass in the second degree and possession of meth. Officers with Grants Pass Police apprehended a woman wanted on theft charges following an incident at Grocery Outlet. The manager of the 350 Northeast Agnes Avenue grocer requested the suspect be trespassed after reporting it was possible she concealed items on her person before heading towards the nearby Cricket Wireless and Subway. The suspect was soon contacted and detained by police, who identified her as Ruby Yamuna, despite her providing officers with a false name. She had two warrants out of the Grants Pass Police Department charging her with second and third degree theft and identity theft. Officers trespassed Yamuna from the grocery outlet and took her into custody. She was transported to the Josephine County Adult Jail Facility, where she was lodged. Josephine County Sheriff's deputies arrested a man wanted on an out-of-county warrant Thursday afternoon. Law enforcement detained the suspect, Brad Witherall, in the 1800 block of Coyote Creek Road at 2:56 p.m. He was wanted on a warrant out of the Douglas County Sheriff's Office for misdemeanor unlawful possession of methamphetamine and criminal trespass in the second degree. Witherall's vehicle was towed from the scene and impounded. He was given an additional charge of felony meth possession and lodged in jail. A federal grand jury in Medford returned an indictment charging a Cresswell man with allegedly assaulting a federal officer and damaging the federal building in Eugene last January. Trenton Alexander Van Zoren, 19, has been charged with assault of a federal officer involving physical contact, aggravated assault on a federal employee causing bodily injury, and willfully injuring or committing any depredation against property of the United States. According to court documents, on January 14th and 21st, Van Zoren damaged a window at the Eugene Federal Building. On January 28th, Van Zoren assaulted a Federal Protective Service officer. Van Zoren made his initial appearance in federal court yesterday before a U.S. magistrate judge. He was arraigned, pleaded not guilty, and ordered released pending a jury trial scheduled to begin December 7th. If convicted, Van Zoren faces a maximum sentence of 20 years in federal prison, 3 years of supervised release, and a fine of $250,000. And we have more local news coming up after this message. 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Local news continues here on KJO. A man was arrested after attempting to steal Walmart merchandise and fleeing the scene of the crime before officers' arrival. Thursday at 2:28 p.m., loss prevention at the 135 Northeast Terry Lane store detained the cooperative suspect after he stole food and a vacuum valued at about $190 in total. Grants Pass police were alerted to the situation, then informed the suspect was fleeing the scene at 2:35 p.m. He was reported to be driving a dark gray Dodge Neon and heading towards Agnes Avenue. The vehicle was observed by law enforcement, who quickly initiated a traffic stop. The suspect, Gabriel Souter, was found to be driving while suspended and had a parole board warrant out for his arrest. His identity was confirmed by police, and he was taken into custody. He was lodged in the adult jail facility for second-degree theft, misdemeanor driving while suspended, and his warrant for robbery in the third degree. His vehicle was towed from the scene to be impounded. In other news, a man was trespassed from Debo Park and arrested for an active serviceable warrant Thursday morning. An officer with the Grants Pass Police Department recognized the suspect, Larry Knight, after he was observed in the 510 Southwest G Street Park area. He had been previously trespassed from the location for 30 days, and law enforcement knew he was wanted out of the police department. Knight's warrant charged him with second-degree criminal trespass, and he was taken into custody. Law enforcement transported and lodged Knight in the Josephine County Jail for his warrant and another charge of criminal trespass in the second degree. He was also lodged on a detainer per his parole officer. Knight's property was submitted into safekeeping, and he was trespassed from the park for 90 days. And lastly, Grants Pass police arrested a man Thursday after he was found outside the Chamber of Commerce with a large amount of property. The suspect was identified as Michael Brady, following officer contact around 11:04 a.m. for having his property outside the 1995 Northwest Vine Street location. Officers learned Brady had a failure to appear warrant out of Jackson County for violating a restraining order. He was promptly taken into custody at the scene and transported to the Josephine County Jail. He was lodged on his warrant, but conditionally released at 2:37 p.m. And that is your look at local news here on KJO. I'm Alex Bauer reporting.
4: 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Slight chance of some showers this evening. Overnight looking mostly clear, though, 49 for a low. Tomorrow, mostly sunny, 78. Chance of some showers on Sunday. Still partly sunny in 76. Then Labor Day Monday, mostly sunny, warming up near 81. Right now, with a little bit of a sun shining through those clouds out there, 68 degrees here in South Grants Pass at KJO.
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0: Say, aren't you Bigfoot?
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6: Cool.
0: Like we say, Grover's is worth the drive.
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6: Great.
0: Yeah.
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0: Other changes?
6: Well, I'm getting a haircut.
0: Yeah.
6: And some shoes.
0: That's great.
6: Some cologne.
0: Nice.
6: And a pair of pants.
0: Good.
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4: And this KJO Sports Report is brought to you by Black Flag Armory in Medford and now in Grants Pass in front of the Cedarwood on Redwood Avenue. And for Chuck again, it's Alex.
5: Thanks again, Aaron. Here's your look at sports. The 7th-ranked Grants Pass Cavemen travel for their first road game of the season to take on the Westview Wildcats tonight. This is the first game of the season for the Wildcats, but the Cavemen appear to be confident after a huge week zero win. The game will be carried live on KJO with a 7 p.m. kickoff. Pre-game will begin at 6:30. In other conference action, North Medford will be at Mountain View. Willamette's traveling to Silverton, and South Medford is hosting Tigard. Other local action has Hidden Valley hosting Douglas, North Valley welcomes Harrisburg, Brookings Harbor travels to Rogue River, and Illinois Valley is on the road at Lapine. Daquan Wright and Xavier Harris are currently cleared to return to college football after brief stints in the NFL, according to a judge's orders issued last night. Setting up a dramatic showdown between the SEC and LSU, leading it into its season-opening game this weekend. Wright and Harris, both former Ole Miss players, said in a lengthy court hearing yesterday they intend to join their former coach, Lane Kiffin, during his debut season at LSU, which opens play tomorrow night against Clemson. They are among 42 athletes from various sports who are suing the NCAA to play a fifth and final season of college sports. The Super Bowl champion Seattle Seahawks are officially under new ownership. The Seahawks announced yesterday that the sale of the franchise from Paul Allen's estate to a group led by the Kosla family is closed. The Mariners scored 3 runs in the bottom of the first inning, but could only push 1 run across over the final 8 innings and lost the Athletics 7-4 in Seattle last night. Lawrence Butler drove in and in the go-ahead run with 2 runs single in the top of the 5th, and Athletics pitchers combined for 18 strikeouts. Julio Rodriguez drove in Seattle's first run with an RBI double and scored when Cal Raleigh singled to right field for a 2-1 lead. Mariners rookie Lazaro Montes followed with a 2-out single to left field in his first at-bat at T-Mobile Park for the Mariners' 3rd run against A's starter Jack Perkins. The Mariners and A's play again tonight at 7:10. 6 relievers combined on a 2-hitter to lift the Pittsburgh Pirates to a 5-2 win over the San Francisco Giants Thursday afternoon. Rookie Christian Curtis, 1-0, earned the victory by working 3-plus innings. The 24-year-old right-hander gave up the first 2 runs of his career in the 7th after 11 straight scoreless innings. Johan Ramirez came on to limit the damage. Mason Montgomery worked the 9th for his 8th save. San Francisco's Blade Tidwell showed some nerves in his second career start. He needed 40 pitches to get through the first inning. He settled down after that, surrendering 2 runs in 5 innings with 5 walks and 5 strikeouts. And that is your look at sports here on KJO. Again, I'm Alex Bauer reporting.
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Back in the high life again, Steve Winwood, 99.7, 1270, KJO, Caveman Football pregame show, 6:30 for the 7 o'clock kickoff tonight. 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It's Elton John and...

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0: Miss Independent Kelly Clarkson from 2003. 99.7, 1270 KJO, your variety station. Aaron Stone here, and coming up tonight, Cavemen football up against the Westview Wildcats in Portland. All that action beginning at 7 o'clock. That's the kickoff time. Of course, the pregame show expected at about 6:30. Coming up, Cavemen football for your Friday night here on KJO.
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0: Fairly heavy traffic. The sun has come out. We have blue skies up above, and we're getting ready for a football game here with the right now 7th-ranked Grants Pass Cavemen traveling here to take on the Westview Wildcats. The Wildcats have yet to play a football game. Both teams are on the field right now. The field here in, well, first of all, let me tell you that we do have another new sponsor here that I just need to give some credit to, and that's Caveman Travel. They're for extraordinary travel vacations with careful planning. So no matter where in the world you want to go, call your trusted travel agents, Caveman Travel. They'll help get you there. And they bring you this scene setter from KAJO Radio here. The field here runs perpendicular to Grants Pass. This one goes east and west compared to Grants Pass going north and south. And we're probably, depending on how you're looking at it, if we were in the stands, we would probably be on the northwest corner, right on the goal line, but a pretty good vantage point for us to bring in the game. And yes, we are in a covered facility here, and we thank them for that. So that's the scene here. Both teams on the field right now. We'll continue with more right after this word from our good friends at Caveman Travel.
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0: Welcome back, everyone. The Caveman team are still on the field. The Wildcats have gone back into the locker room right now. The Cavemen on the field, including Jordan Rosetta. No, he's not in uniform. He is in warm-ups, though, with his right arm in a sling. So that's what we're looking at right now in terms of getting things underway. The far end of the field, you'll be kicking extra points into a beautiful stand of trees right there. So retrieving the football might be a significant chore. The stands beginning to fill right now. Sparse crowd on the far side, and we've seen probably about an equal amount come through on the Grants Pass side here, which doesn't have near the facility that Mel Ingram Field does. Of course, Mel Ingram Field has an incredible facility here. The field looks in good shape. It's a turf field, of course. Looks new, and it is surrounded by a track, whereas Mel Ingram's is not. So that's the situation we have right here. That's the scene. Stay tuned for word from head coach Matt Kennedy after this one-minute Caveman timeout.
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0: Time now for word from head coach Matt Kennedy, courtesy of our good friends at the Indoor Air Med. And coach, great win last Friday night. We've cussed that and discussed it many times. But boy, that one's tough to let go. Great football game, a great come from behind victory with a backup quarterback. Tell me about your emotions on that game.
8: Yeah, that was quite the way to kick off the season. I think from every kid on the sidelines to the coaches to the fans that were in the stands, it was one that we're not going to forget for a long time, and I've told the kids that. But I've also said it's one that we need to forget tonight, because we've got another task at hand, and if we're still celebrating a win from last week, we're going to be in trouble.
0: Refocus. First of all, status of Jordan Rosetta.
8: He's out tonight. He's in recovery. He's getting better, but for tonight, we're holding him out.
0: All right. What's his involvement been this week?
8: He really is one of the better leaders I've been around. I mean, he's been at practice, engaged, spirited, cheering on his teammates, and that's a hard thing to do when you're a high school kid who isn't able to play, but he's done a great job of leading from the front.
0: All right, the extent of his injury, I understand, not real serious, but it keeps him out and can't throw right now.
8: Correct.
0: All right. Let's

0: Move ahead. That means that we're talking about Aaron Hart, a quarterback who stepped in for him, did a great job, turned in the number one numbers in the state for a quarterback. Tell me about Aaron Hart.
1: Yeah, Aaron's a kid who's kind of bided his time. And, you know, in other seasons, we'd feel totally comfortable with him as a starting quarterback. And we feel totally comfortable with him starting a quarterback tonight. He knows the offense. He's got the skill set to do it. Just got to take some deep breaths and perform on the road. But we believe in him.
0: Of course, that takes away because he was also a starter, what, on defense?
1: He was, yeah.
0: So he's not playing both sides now, right now?
1: Not right now, no. We've got, as I mentioned it, but Andrew Jensen stepped in and played really well at linebacker in his stead. And so we're comfortable with the depth we've got on both sides of the ball.
0: I'm just going to throw a couple of names at you here. Trayton Powers.
1: Oh, yeah. Explosive big night for us on Friday. He's a threat with the ball in his hands.
0: Revick Hill.
1: Mr. Dependable. I mean, if there's a ball that's 50-50, it's more like 90-10. He's going to go win that ball.
0: All right, James Traylor.
1: Explosive, and I think coming out of his shell. And we've talked a lot that he should consider himself the best athlete on the field every night he steps out there. And Friday night, he played that way.
0: All right, Alejandro.
1: A weapon. Right, solid on his PAT kicking game, but at the same time, kicked a great onside. Really, kicked three great onside kicks, all three of them very recoverable, and third fastest kid on our team. So he's a threat.
0: All right, there are lots of other names that I could throw out and probably shouldn't. If there's one I missed or needs to be talked about, throw it out, Coach.
1: Again, trying to pick just one is a pretty tough task.
0: What is it? I didn't limit you to one.
1: No, I'm proud of that whole group. I think our offensive line really set the tone for us. And we played seven different kids on the offensive line on Friday, and we're able to rotate those guys in fairly seamlessly, and they were all physical and knew their stuff. They're communicating well, and so, you go as the offensive line goes on the offensive side of the ball, and they did a great job.
0: We, and when I say we, I mean my broadcast partner and I, were most impressed with the line play, both offensively and defensively. Most improved from last year. Is that a fair assessment?
1: I would say so, yeah. I mean, most of them are back, and they got one more year of experience and time in the weight room under their belts, and it showed up at least on Friday.
0: Okay. Any other areas of improvement over last year that you'd care to point out and point to the future?
1: You know, I just think there's, and again, tonight it'll get tested. We've got to go on the road. But that group continues to find ways to believe that they can win. And, you know, a few years ago, I don't know that we have the resolve to come back and win that game, but this group is continuing to believe and stay with it and find ways to compete all the way to the very end.
0: Was there any moment in that last Friday's game where you thought the team gave up?
1: I really don't. I mean, again, momentum definitely swung against us, and it took a moment to kind of pick that back up, and the stands kind of started to trickle out,
0: they missed a great game, didn't they?
1: They did. Some of them came rushing back, but to a man on that sideline, there was still a belief that could happen, and some of my leaders, I could hear them kind of echoing that, even down 21 in the fourth quarter. Keep your head up, keep fighting. We still got a chance, and ultimately we came out and did it.
0: Yeah, no doubt about that. And with that, we'll take a little break for a word from the indoor airman. We'll be right back here with more words with Coach Kennedy.
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1: All right, Coach, great win. Put that one in the past. What's going to happen tonight? Obviously, your quarterback is going to be Aaron Hart to start. Any other changes in your lineup offensively or defensively?
2: Just the domino effect of Aaron not starting on defense and Jensen starting in his place on D.
1: All right. Now let's move around to the opponent tonight, the Westview Wildcats. They didn't play last week. We don't know very much about them. I don't have any numbers to talk about.
2: Yeah. We have some film from last year. They bring back a large contingent of that team. I think 8 starters on both sides of the ball. And at least from kind of write-ups that I've read and quotes from their coach, they believe this is a group that can compete, and they've gone out and found a really tough non-league schedule. And so, yeah, there's a lot of unknowns, but what we do know is it's a long bus ride, it's a talented team, and we're going to have to face some adversity and come out on top tonight.
1: All right. Have you got any indication on what kind of offense or defense they're going to throw at you?
2: Offensively, they're going to be a spread offense. They run a lot of motion. They'll empty the backfield. They run inside and outside zone from what we've gathered. Defensively, it's a little bit more of a guess. We've seen them in a 3-3 stack. We've seen them in a 4-3 with cover 3 and 2 safeties and man coverage. And so we've kind of had to prepare for the whole smorgasbord tonight.
1: All right. So what kind of preparation have you gone into Hart to handle that kind of adversity?
2: You know, I mean, we try and keep the game simple, and even prior to this game, we have a package. Here's the plays we like against this coverage, and here's the plays we like against that coverage. And then it's just a matter of figuring out which coverage they're choosing to defend us in and go into that collection of plays.
1: How much flexibility does he have at the line of scrimmage if he sees something different that we haven't anticipated?
2: We have a lot of RPOs, the run-pass options, that are pre-snap and post-snap reads. We don't necessarily change plays at the line of scrimmage, but we build in multiple options to a given play.
1: All right, Coach, is there anything that we need to know about this team other than this team, I say Westview, that we haven't asked about yet?
2: Not that I know of, and not that I would have an answer to right now.
1: All right. What about your own team?
2: We're excited. I'm excited to see this group come off of that win and go out and compete the way we are capable of.
1: You've talked about culture a lot and certainly focus and getting the job done. Is that still the primary call this week?
2: Yeah. Our theme for this week was not us. And we talked about teams that have had let down disappointing losses after huge wins. It's part of sports. And one of the hardest things to do is to get over those epic wins fast enough to take the next opponent seriously. And that's been the message from our coaching staff this week. And the boys responded in practice. And now we just got to go up there and play with some composure. It tends to get chippy sometimes when you're playing up north. Play with composure and just do what we do.
1: Good luck, Coach.
2: All right. Thank you.
1: To all of you, stay tuned. We'll be back right after this 1 minute caveman timeout.

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2: 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Starting on defense tonight, at nose tackle is number 67, Riley Toth. Defensive ends are number, let me double check a number here. Number 59, Riley Wallace. Other defensive end, number 50, Titan Davis. Defensive tackle, number 54, Elijah Hernandez. The corners are Andrew Bayard, James Traylor. Linebackers starting off with Andrew Jensen, number 16, number 14, Parker Howe, and number 22, Tyler Meek. And the safety is James Traylor, number 6, and number 11, Brevik Hill. We'll run down the offense for you when we come back right after this word from our good friends at Farmers Building Supply.
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2: Welcome back, everybody. The offensive lineup for the Grants Pass Caveman. The punter and the kicker, pardon me, is Alejandra Leon. The setter is Cannon Clark, number 71. Number 58, Jacob Thomas is one guard. The other guard, Titan Davis, number 50. The tackles are number 59, Riley Wallace, and number 54, Elijah Hernandez. The wide receivers, number 7, Dirk Ely. Number 1, Cameron Holland. Number 11, Brevik Hill. And number 6, James Traylor, starting running back tonight. Number 9, Trayton Powers. And the quarterback is number 3, Aaron Hart. All right, ladies and gentlemen, that's tonight's lineup, courtesy of Farmers Building Supply. Stay tuned for the keys to tonight's game after this 60-second Caveman timeout.
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2: 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And there are lots of keys to this game, and I hope most of them are on the Grants Pass side, where the guys are wearing blue and white tonight. What do you think, Mr. Morgan?
7: Yeah, I mean, away from Mel Ingram is always a tough one. I think it's good and bad. You get the lack of distractions from being at home. You know, they didn't go to much school today. They were on the road early this morning. They didn't, but then they're the bus ride. That's a long bus ride. It is where it is. But as Grants Pass athletes, that's the type of bus ride that we are used to. You know, we used to play, obviously, with the Eugene teams in league more consistently. They're still in there in some leagues, some not. So the Eugene trips end up being short, and so these Portland trips are what GP teams are used to, and so the travel thing for me anymore is not really an excuse that most coaches use, and Coach Candy obviously didn't use it either, but it's also first week of school, so what distractions does those create? So there's a lot of intangibles that you can't necessarily prepare for.

0: especially as a coach, because you're dealing with, you know, teenagers. But I think after watching last week's football game, you see that this group is built a little bit differently. They're not going to give up on you. And so that really does play well, especially when you're on the road 4 hours away.
1: The coach and I talked to him a little bit about that. And this morning, well, some of the parents plan a meal for them about the halfway mark where they can get out of the bus and move around a little bit and even get some exercises in. And they arrive here. They were targeting 4 o'clock, and it looks like they got here. We got here just about 4:30, and they were already here and on the field. So they have had time to get the kinks out of those legs. One other thing he said, and this team seems to buy into his culture, what he was saying, that he wants to bring the excitement of Mel Ingram Field on the road. And we've got a pretty good crowd tonight here. Have made that long drive up through the rain and the heavy I-5 traffic to arrive here at Westview High School.
0: Yeah, I think, you know, any time you get the opportunity to travel, especially against a, you know, what typically has been a premier football team in this Portland area, and Westview typically has been a good football team, you get to test yourself early. And Grants Pass does not have an easy schedule. I mean, I talked about last week as far as this being a gauntlet. Grants Pass's football schedule is going to be a tough one. And so week to week, you've got to learn to separate those weeks. And that's a hard thing to do in any not pro sport, essentially, because you come off of this 3-touchdown deficit. You come back and win in overtime at home, opening week. Westview hasn't played yet. So I think Westview's a little bit of a disadvantage there, because Grants Pass has some of those kinks, you know, kind of worked out a little bit. It's still high school football, so there's going to be kinks. But how do the Cavemen come back and forget about last week's game and go play by play, week by week? Because that's the toughest thing right now. You know, a lot of these kids have been told all week what a great game it was, you know, how it's the best game they've ever seen. There's a lot of intangible voices that come along with that, and rightfully so. It was a great game, great comeback, and
1: you and I both said we'd never seen a game like
0: that. No, and like one for the century, essentially. But at the same time, clearing that, and this is now as important of a game as last week, because you can't beat a Nelson and then come up to Westview and lay an egg. So how did the boys overcome that? How did they step through, you know, basically this portal and get past each week and get to the next week? Because once you get past this Westview team tonight, with hopefully with a win, then you've got Silverton coming to town next week. That's the reigning 5A champion.
1: Doesn't get any easier.
0: Yeah, so you hopefully Coach Kennedy just keeps preaching, you know, this week-to-week, game-to-game thing. And if the boys will separate games and go week-to-week, this is a very dangerous Grants Pass team. But if they do not allow themselves to separate week-to-week, some of these games get very dangerous.
1: Well, the coach has been working that, and the staff too, and the guys evidently are buying into whatever the coach puts out there in terms of a mantra or the goal for that week. And this week, it's not us. They're not going to succumb to that high praise that they received from last week's game and think that they're that much better. They know they've got to come onto a football field and win. We've got more coming right after this word from our good friends at Plaza Sewing and Vacuuming.

0: 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Welcome back, everyone. Chuck Benson along with Zach Morgan. And Zach, we both remarked on the line play last week, both offensively and defensively, and how much it had improved from last year. Bigger, stronger, faster, the primary players, but they are a little deeper now. They've got extra players on the field. If there was one area that we felt was lacking, thought it would be strong coming in, was the secondary. Most of the scoring for the Nelson team came through the air.
1: Yeah, I think some of that honestly comes from that week zero game. I think there was, I talked about it quite a bit on the radio last week. I think there was a lot of miscommunication, and that's just going to happen early in the season. When you, all these teams play such a spread offense, you got what seems like 20 guys going 10 different directions at times, it feels like. I know it's not, obviously, but that's the way it feels to some of those secondary players because they got guys coming from everywhere. And so I think the secondary part doesn't necessarily scare me. I think there's going to be some miscommunication all the time just in high school sports. I think that's what we saw last week. They're too athletic for it to be consistently a problem. That secondary group, both offensively and then on defense, obviously, both sides of the ball, our skill kids are very, very quick. They're very, very good. And obviously last week, we talked about how big Nelson was, and our boys didn't shy away from it. So the secondary doesn't concern me. Like we talked about, I don't think that O-line gets enough praise. I think last week you get a backup quarterback coming in, and yeah, Aaron played extremely well, but being a backup quarterback and coming in that situation, replacing what had been a basically going into a four-year starter, that's hard to do. And I thought Aaron stepped in really well, but Aaron doesn't get the yards he does if the offensive line doesn't play, you know, the way they do.
0: Well, no question about that. We're about to have the national anthem, ladies and gentlemen. We'll pause here on our broadcast. We'll be back right after this one-minute caveman timeout.
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6: Welcome back, everyone. Chuck Benson along with Zach Morgan here. We're talking about the Grants Pass Caveman, of course. And we were talking about the line play and offensive line and how much protection they really put up for Aaron Hart, who was in a situation where, had he been pressured, he'd have been in a deep a lot of trouble. But he wasn't, and just played with more confidence with each snap of the football. And he brings something else to the area, to the position that is different. Not necessarily bad, but different from Rosetta's. I think he has an aptitude to run a little more with more power.
7: Yeah, I just think he, you know, coming from that linebacker position, he has that mentality when he plays running back. And with, like Coach Kennedy was talking with you about in your pregame interview, the offense has so many opportunities for those run-pass options. So there's always a read. There's always a secondary play that the offense can go to, whether it's a run, whether it's a pass, whatever the case may be. And so I think Aaron just allows the running part off of Powers, which just creates one more look for a defensive end to stay at home, or one more outside linebacker, inside linebacker to stay. So I just think he offers that. But on the flip side, and if we really think about, you know, playing high school football on the road, what this is going to come down to tonight, honestly, is going to be line play, obviously. But I after last week, I have no concern about our offensive line play or defensive line play. Front seven was amazing last week, didn't get enough credit. But on the other side, the Cavemen, we saw at times in that third quarter when it started to look pretty bleak, penalties, whether it was a couple false starts or a holding or there was a personal foul call. Like Coach Kennedy said, on the road, especially up in this Portland area, it does tend to have the nature to get a little bit chippy. And so how did the Cavemen avoid those big penalties that put them behind the downs and behind the yardstick? Because when you're on the road, you get behind the sticks, it makes it even more tougher than this game already is. And so minimizing penalties, controlling the line of scrimmage, and weathering the adversity. Because there's going to be things that are very good. There's going to be things that are extremely bad. But how do the Cavemen weather those storms? And if they can weather the storms and minimize the size of the storm, then I think we're going to see the Cavemen out on top tonight.
6: They've just had the coin toss. The Wildcats have elected to receive. They'll be kicking. They'll be receiving here just in front of us here. So they'll be just in front of us while the Cavemen will be driving towards us. And I think that's a good thing. We could see the Cavemen cross the finish, or cross the goal line.
7: Absolutely.
6: Now, we did. We were talking about line play. Let's point out that I think on their first offensive possession, Nelson drove down to within the 5-yard line. And the defense then put up a great defensive stand and turned the ball over.
7: Yeah, and I think that's one thing that probably isn't talked about enough this year about this Cavemen team is the depth. You've mentioned it a couple times, but I don't think it's last year that, you know, Powers had to go both ways. This year, Powers just gets to play running back. I'm sure we'll see him on defense in some crucial points, but he's not relied on a defense. So you're going to see a healthier Powers more often in the backfield, which is huge for this offense. You're also, you know, I think you're going to see more depth in that front seven. So when a guy gets tired because they're playing offensive and defensive line, there are a couple other options that can come in, spell you for a couple plays, and give you a breather and get another guy that's fresh that's in. And so I think that's one thing the Caymans, you know, have it for them this year. But then also they're crazy athletic, probably one of the most athletic Grants Pass teams I've ever seen in person, and they're fun to watch.
6: And we'll be watching them here shortly. They're teeing up the football right now, ladies and gentlemen. Get close to your radios. We're just about ready to get this one underway. 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Call Moser at 479-2424 for chip seating, dust control, gravel, all your site preparation needs as the Cavemen deploy.

0: along the 40-yard line. Alejandro Leon getting ready to put his toe to it. They've got two receivers back here. We haven't picked up their numbers. There's one of them, number one, Tyke Smith, is one of the receivers here. And just get close to your radios. Cavemen are ready. They go into their crouch. Alejandro approaches the football, and it's high in the air. End over end will come down about the 3-yard line. Straight up the center of the field, off the right hash mark, cuts the right, gets across the 25-yard line, and that's all he will get, down on about the 25. And I believe that was the young man that we talked about taking it back, but we'll get a better look at their offense. We anticipate the quarterback will be number five, Hank Whitworth. He's a senior, and that's basically all we know about him. And they remain on the sideline for one final talk with the head coach. Now the offense comes back out. It is Whitworth. He'll split trips to the right-hand side. That's the narrow side of the field, a single load receiver to the left-hand side. He's in the shotgun with a slot back. That'll give the most ball to... Off left tackle, drive straight ahead. 6-7 yards, gets across the 30-yard line. We'll wait for the spot of the football.
1: Yeah, just a pretty generic stretch play, the left-hand side. Kind of, you always see the offenses just kind of feeling each other out, seeing who's in what's coverage, and that's just kind of what Westview did on play number one there, just to stretch off to the left, and the K-men had good contact but couldn't quite wrap up.
0: About a 5-yard game up at the line of scrimmage. We come again. Out of the pistol, now he'll move his running back to the right-hand side. He'll put trips in a triangle to the right-hand side. There's the snap. Wants to throw to the right-hand side.
1: Does intercepted.
0: Cavemen on the way back. Pulled down about the 8 or 9 yard line. Who got that?
1: Parker Howe.
0: Parker Howe pulled it down.
1: Yeah, they were trying to run a quick screen to the trip side, our side of the field. And Parker Howe sees it again. He's played the screen incredibly well last week as well. He stops in front, backs up, actually makes a one-handed catch. Incredible play by Parker Howe. Almost runs it back, had one guy to beat. Cavemen will have first and goal from the 10-yard line.
0: Well, there's one good thing so far. Get close to your radio, folks. We're hoping for more of this. Up the line of scrimmage come the Cavemen. They'll split one man to the left, two receivers to the right-hand side. Out of the pistol this time for Hart. Powers a running back. There's the snap. Go right-hand side. They give it to Powers, and he is hit at the line of scrimmage. Gets a couple of yards out to about the 8.
1: Yeah, not much movement there from the offensive line. It looked like the Wildcats brought a little bit of a blitz from the center, kind of figuring it looked like that Powers was going to get the football. And Powers did a good job of making something out of nothing because he was hit right at the line of scrimmage on that, basically just a stretch play to the right-hand side, kind of similar to what the Wildcats showed.
0: All right, Hart's deploying his troops right now. All right, Powers again behind him. Two receivers left-hand side, man in motion away to the right-hand side. The pitch to Powers hit in the backfield, but avoids that hit, gets across the right-hand side, across the 5, down across the goal line. I believe he scored. It looks to me like...
1: Touchdown.
0: There it is. So from the 8-yard line, Trey Powers has the first score of the night, and the Cavemen take a 6-0 lead.
1: Yeah,
0: that quickly.
1: Yeah, just your generic, the toss play the Cavemen like to run. The defensive end was really close to the toss itself, but luckily Powers was able to snag it out of the air before the DN got there and then just beat him to the corner. The outside linebacker tried to get there but underestimated his speed, and Powers beat him to the end zone.
0: Alejandro Leon will attempt the extra point out of the hole to Brevik Hill. There's the snap. The kick is up. It looks good. And the officials say no good. Must have been off to one side. That's a surprise. He didn't kick it well.
1: Kind of came off the toe weird.
0: That was weird. I believe that's only the second one he's missed in his career. All right, folks. Stay tuned. We'll be back with more right after this 1 minute Cavemen timeout.
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1: Alejandro Leon getting ready to kick this one away again. Caveman up 6-0 here in the first quarter. Just underway, really. And here's their second kickoff of the night. High end over and kick. He's pumped on this one. This one goes into the end zone. And the young back tries to bring it out. Smith pulled it in, but it'll be a touchback. They'll take it out to the 20-yard line.
2: Yeah, going back to the PAT, the snap and the hold looked good, but Leon just didn't kick it very hard. I don't know if he didn't get the right steps in or if the timing was off with the snap and the hold. Something was off because I don't even know if he got it over the crossbar.
1: Yeah, it was certainly a lot lower than it normally does. I don't know if it's off to one side. I don't know if the turf shouldn't be wet, although it's been raining here.
2: Yeah, but
1: I see no sign of that.
2: They practiced the other night in the wet rain. So I think it's just one of those flukes.
1: Out the line of scrimmage come the Wildcats now. Two men split to the right-hand side, one to the left-hand side. Out of the shotgun now for young Mr. Wentworth. Man comes in motion right to left. There's the snap. They give the ball inside quickly again to the running back. Goes straight up the center of the field. Going to get to about the 25, just shy of the 25.
2: Yeah, and Brevik Hill comes up from his safety position to make the tackle. He does a good job of filling there, and you don't really want your safeties filling on a dive play up the middle, but great job by him of filling and giving the Wildcats a very short gain on first down.
1: One man split to the right-hand side. Two to the left-hand side. That's the wide side of the field now. Slot on the right-hand side, out of the shotgun again for Whitworth. And there's the snap, and they give once again. This one goes off right tackle and doesn't get very much. They may give him a yard or two.
2: Yeah, tackled by Andrew Jensen, number 16, and number 22, Tyler Meek, both from their linebacker positions coming in to make the gang tackle, doing a good job of filling there. The one thing to talk about right now is the Cavemen on defense facing into the sun, so which is also a factor for the offense trying to come back to catch a football. It's going to be a factor for what I would probably say another 30-ish minutes.
1: All right, split right. Two men split to the left-hand side. Three each to the left-hand side now. There's a snap. A flag flies past the flat on the left-hand side. It is broken up, and whistles are stopped in the action. Once again, that flag flew early.
2: To stop the play, I would think it's probably a false start, possibly. I didn't see any Cavemen move and jump off sides, I don't think. Oh, they are going to. Yeah, it's false start.
1: Yeah. So that will cost the Wildcats most of the yardage that they have. That'll take the ball back to the 22-yard line. And that's about third down?
2: Yeah, third and nine.
1: Third and nine. Third and
2: maybe a long eight.
1: A long eight.
2: Yeah, and this is the down and distance the Cavemen want to be in on defense, but this is where last week the Cavemen did get burnt a couple times on that, on these third downs, getting lost, getting the communication part. So far, so good on the defensive portion of communicating, but these are those third downs that are really the big-time communication factors.
1: All right, 2 men split to the right-hand side, slot right, single receiver to left-hand side out of the shotgun. For Mr. Whitworth, there's the snap for the Wildcats, wants to throw, pulls the ball down, forced out of the pocket, moves to the right-hand side, he's got some running room, tries to turn upfield, is pushed out of bounds, may have gotten first down yardage, and a flag flies at the end of the play this time.
2: Yeah, you're going to get a clip. One of their wide receivers comes back. I couldn't see who got hit real hard, but one of our guys in pursuit gets absolutely blindsided, and that's some of those blocking plays they're trying to minimize in high school and collegiate sports, just for safety purposes. Looked like number 67, Riley Toth, was the one that probably took the brunt of that hit.
1: But the young quarterback did get to corner turn and showed some speed.
2: Yeah, they came in about a blitz. It looked like, I believe, Meek from the linebacker position came on a blitz up the middle, and if you don't get that

0: pressure right away on the blitz, you don't get a hand on him, you're usually in man behind it, and you're going to leave yourself open for a quarterback run like that, which obviously hurt the caveman, but the clipping call will bring it back, so it should be third down again.
1: It'll third down and about 15. Well, that's a short 15, long 14. We're going to go short and long again.
0: Yeah, and those are those penalties that Cayman need to avoid, because that was the block was 10 yards behind where the quarterback was. The block wasn't even necessary to allow your quarterback to get the first down. He had the first down. He was almost out of bounds when the block ended up happening. So those are the things that, you know, for Westview, it's week one. You're going to see some of that stuff in high school sports this early in the year.
1: Third and about 14, certainly a passing yard. Let's see what the Cayman secondary can do. Trips to the right-hand side. Five wide out, single, empty backfield for Mr. Whitworth. Quick pass to flat on the right-hand side. Man jumps in the air and gets it. Turns upfield and gets across the 20-yard line, but not much more than that, about to the 22. Yeah, so that being a gain of about seven.
0: Yeah, they went with an empty formation and tried to run just a tunnel screen to the outside receiver, and the cavemen were playing just a soft zone, let him catch the football, and then just come up and make a game tackle and force a what looks like a punt here on fourth down.
1: Fourth and eight. Grant's pass drops a single safety back.
0: Yeah, that'll be Hill back to receive. Short punt.
1: High, a lot of hang time. Receive, picked up, has some running room, cuts the right-hand side, is sit and drop about midfield, just inside Grant's pass, just outside Grant's pass territory. He is inside Grant's pass territory, just shy of the 50-yard line, it looks like.
0: Yeah, Hill does a good job of coming up and catching it. I thought he was going to fair catch it. He didn't. Then he tries to make a move. He made one man miss, tries to get back outside, ends up actually losing probably a couple yards when he tries to get back outside, but a good job of coming up and receiving the football.
1: All right, so the Cavemen have their really second offensive possession right now. All right, Cayman split one man to the left. Trips to the right-hand side. Ball about in the middle of the field. There's a snap of the football. Pass the flat right-hand side. It's complete. Man is hit and dropped almost immediately.
0: Yeah, instantly to that RPO that we were talking with Coach Kennedy about. He fakes to Powers, sees the end on the backside coming straight towards where Powers was going to be running, pulls the football and drops it off to Hill. Looks like a gain about four or five on the play.
1: Looking at the yard marker, about six. So it's second and about four. Trips to the right-hand side. One man to the left-hand side. Now they bring a man in motion right to left. Two men on the left-hand side. Hard drops, passes to the right-hand side, and just out of bounds.
0: It's complete. Complete to Cameron Holland. He brought Holland in motion. And then Holland just runs straight to the flat for an easy pitch and catch, but it's going to be short. It's going to be a gain of about four. Then they gave him a gain of about three or four on the first play.
1: Let's see.
0: So now it's going to bring up about third and three, it looks like.
1: So third and a couple for Grant's pass. Just shy of midfield, it appears. One man split to the left-hand side, two to the right-hand side. There's a pole on our way here, folks. And flag flies. We had a man going in motion. This is in the Wildcats backfield.
0: They're calling it a delay game, but that was awfully quick for the white hat to blow the whistle and start the clock and him to get the delay of game. The cavemen were on the ball, I thought, fairly quickly, but we are in Portland.
1: There is that.
0: So now the cavemen put themselves behind the chains a little bit.
1: From the side markers, it looks like about 11 for the first down. Two men split to the left-hand side, one to the right. Moves off to the right-hand side, gets the pass away quickly. It's complete. First down yardage back to, I believe, at the 40-yard line of the Wildcats.
0: They're going to say he was out of bounds when he caught the football.
1: And complete.
0: Intended for Cameron Bowen, number 15, but he kind of just ran out of real estate.

0: I think he lost track of where he was. Didn't get 1 foot in bounds. The Cavemen will be forced to punt now.
1: So Leon comes back onto the field.
2: And we get the ball back out here in front of us again.
1: Bad snap.
0: No, he dropped it.
1: Off to the right-hand side. He's fast. Comes around the right-hand side and down the sideline.
0: He's going to end up picking up the first down.
1: And another flag flies. Leon is about the third fastest man on the field. Well, for the Cavemen, certainly.
0: I think he got the first down. I'm not sure what the flag's going to be. It's pretty late. I didn't see any GP kids over there with Leon, so I'm assuming it's probably going to be a late hit. Out of bounds on the Wildcats, I'm guessing. Because there wasn't any GP players over there with him. Leon just dropped the snap. It was a good snap. He just dropped it, and then luckily he's, like Coach said, he's the third fastest kid on the team, and so he made a decision to outrun everybody, and he did. It's not often you have your punter that can outrun people.
1: This is I've had to put his number back down on my score sheet here, and it is against the...
0: It was a late hit, so the Cavemen will get extra yardage, and now they're deep into Westview territory. So a huge turn of events there for the Cavemen offense. Now this is where they're going to capitalize.
1: Yep,
0: came off a mistake, absolutely.
1: All right, trips to the left-hand side. Single receiver to the right. Powers to the left shoulder of Hart. That's the wide side of the field. There's a snap, two-step drop. Pass down the flat on the right-hand side, looking for Traylor, and overthrown just a little bit. Traylor may have been held up just a bit.
0: Yeah, I was just going to say they're running press coverage. What they're trying to do is they're trying to take away the main receivers but leave a couple linebackers in the middle for Powers. And so they're all in press coverage on the far side. And so with Traylor singled up on his own side by himself, he's going to have the opportunity to have those one-on-ones, but he got pretty manhandled at the line of scrimmage, so he's going to have to work on getting off the ball.
1: All right, trips to the left-hand side again. Second down and 10 for Grants Pass in Wildcat territory. There's a snap, and they give it to Powers. Powers comes to the sideline, tries to turn upfield, avoids one tackle, across the 20-yard line, dives across the 15 to about the 11. We're going to mark him out of bounds right on the 10-yard line.
0: And a great job of Powers getting outside the tackle. Then once he does, all of the wide receivers in this trip side down on our side of the field did a good job of just locking up and just getting in somebody's way, and Powers does the rest by himself.
1: First and goal for the Grants Pass Cavemen. Second time we've been in this situation tonight. Sun right in the Cavemen's eyes, and the shadows along the field are incredible right now. Trips to the right-hand side. Single receiver to the left. That's Traylor. Here comes the blitz. Pass it away quickly to the left-hand side. It's complete. Bounced across the 5-yard line. Touchdown, Grants Pass!
0: Touchdown. Cam Holland.
1: Cam Holland. One. So Holland gets a 10-yard pass and scores.
0: Yeah, it looks like the Cavemen are going to go for two already. That was just a tunnel screen and RPO to Powers. Hart pulls it out of his stomach. There's a little tunnel screen on the backside to Cam Holland. Easy touchdown on the little quick screen.
1: All right, Cavemen, I was going to say, looked like a little confusion there, but getting the right personnel on the field. They are going for two. Two-man split to the left-hand side. Slot on the right-hand side. Split right. Out of the shotgun. Now they'll move into the pistol. All right, there's the snap. The pitch to the right-hand side to Powers. Powers puts his head down and heads into the end zone. Two-point conversion. The Cavemen lead it right now 14-0. We'll be back with their kickoff right after this one-minute Cavemen timeout.
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2: Welcome back, everyone. Adler Hadra Leon is teeing up the football now with a Cayman up. Two touchdowns here early in the first period. A look at the scoreboard shows that that's a long ways away, about 5:18 left to play here in period number one. So the Cayman deploy along the 40-yard line. Leon takes his snap. Double safety here for the Wildcats. Cayman are ready. And they drop into their crouch. Here we go. Head begins his approach. Addresses the football high end over in kick. And this one will come down the one-yard line. Taken there once again by Smith. Straight up the center of the field on the right hash mark. Looks for a running room. Gets a hole. Gets across the 30-yard line down to about the 32. So first out and 10 for the Wildcats from their own 32-yard line.
3: Yeah, and so far so good from the Cayman defense. I mean, you got to like, you know, two quick. Well, an interception and then a three and or a, not a three and out because of the penalty, but a good job of minimizing on defense. Both defenses are still trying to feel out what the offenses are doing. You can see Westview's defense is trying to put a little pressure on the Cavemen, but it's not working so far. And so we'll see how the Cavemen manage this series on defense now.
2: All right, out of the shotgun. Pardon me, make it to pistol this time. Split right, slot right. Man coming in from the sidelines. That was interesting. Drop behind the line of scrimmage. It'll be a loss of two or three, I think.
3: Yeah, they had their 11th player running on the field as the quarterback snapping, not paying attention. He doesn't block anybody. Parker Howe does a great job coming off the end. I think where he was probably supposed to be playing in his tight end position, but Parker Howe does a great job coming in for to get the tackle for loss and now sets up the Wildcats behind the six. And this is, you're starting to see early here, you know, Westview playing their first week. Week one in high school football is a weird thing to watch at times.
2: All right, up to the line of scrimmage. Two receivers right, slot right. Empty backfield. Man wants to throw, pass the flat, left-hand side, it's complete. And the man dives to the right-hand, to the left-hand side.
3: Yeah, they ran a motion to the left, and then they ran a bubble screen with the motion man, and the Cayman defense saw it coming. They made an audible before the snap, did a great job of pushing it outside, and then I believe number five, Matthew Bayard, from his corner position, comes up to make the tackle, bringing up a long third down here for the Wildcats, third and nine.
2: All right, they're going to split two men to the right-hand side, slot right. Out of the shotgun this time. Running back is to the quarterback's right shoulder. One man to the narrow side of the field. Two-step drop. Wants to throw. Passes in the air, and it's well overthrown. About 5 yards. Man went deep down the right-hand side. Incomplete.
3: Yeah, they took a shot. It was going to be open. There was a little bit of a miscommunication on the double move in the Grants Pass secondary. Luckily, they dodged a bullet there, and the ball was overthrown by 5 to 7 yards. It wasn't even close. So the Cayman defense dodged a bullet, but again, another three and out for this Cayman defense and get the ball back to the Cayman offense.
2: And in, likely inside Wildcat territory, but is that Revick Hill back?
3: Yeah.
2: So Hill is back. High in the air. And
3: takes the Grants Pass bounce. The Cayman tried to go after it and block it. Parker Howe and number three, Aaron Hart, both almost get there. I guess it's number two, Bronx Ely almost get there.
2: All right, we're going to put the ball down. Where are we going to put the ball down there?
3: It's like right near the 40 somewhere, 39-40.
2: Yeah, 40-yard line.
3: So good field position again for this Grants Pass.

0: pass offense.
1: Actually, about on the 38, 39-yard line.
0: Westview's been showing a lot of pressure on defense. They're trying to take away Powers and get pressure on Hart to make him not comfortable. So we'll see if they keep with that or if they start dropping into a zone or what they go with here. Looks like Eldred's in the backfield with Hart this time.
1: Yes. Man comes in motion right to left. Turn and a whistle stops the action again.
0: I think you're going to have either illegal motion or false start, one of the two. It's going to be a 5-yard penalty on the caveman one way or the other.
1: Neither team has had a really opportunity to sustain anything, right, sir?
0: No, it's been pretty choppy on both sides. Which is typically, I mean, it's expected in high school football for about the first 2 to 3 weeks. It's pretty choppy. There's a lot of mental mistakes. Then you start to see teams kind of settle into –

0: There's a snap to the right-hand side. That action took place behind the pole. Did you see when?
1: Yeah, it was just a quick hitch route to trailer. But then as he's getting up, there's a flag thrown. I don't know if trailer got up and didn't like the way he was tackled. I couldn't see who the flag is going to be on, whether it's going to be on Westview or it's GP. It looked like a pretty clean play up until the end, though. So it must have been a face mask, maybe, because it's a personal foul call. Yeah. So it must have been a face mask because he's getting tackled. So it's going to be against Westview, which is going to give the Cavemen the first down. But yeah, it was just a generic hitch play straight to trailer. He makes the first man miss. Then he tries to get back up and outside and kind of gets gang tackled. It must have, when he's getting pulled down, he must have gotten pulled down by the face mask to give the Cavemen a pretty big first down and get it on this side of the 50.
0: All right, Cavemen up to the line of scrimmage right now. Trips to the left-hand side, one to the right-hand side, out of the shotgun. Man comes in motion right to left. That's Hill. There's a snap, and they give to, Hart is trapped in the backfield. He pulled the ball away from his back and is pulled down. I don't think he got back to the line of scrimmage.
1: No, that's one of those. It's a tough read because they brought a blitz, and I think he thought he saw the end to go, but what he actually saw was the outside linebacker coming in the middle of the field on a blitz. That's one of those you probably, as a quarterback, you just kind of give to your running back. Let him take it. Let him take that hit. He's used to it.
0: Ball remained at the line of scrimmage, so no loss on the play.
1: And another personal foul on the Wildcats. So it's going to be another first down for the K. I didn't see. I thought that was going to be a holding call based off where the flag was thrown. And then all of a sudden they march off a 15-yard penalty against the Wildcats. So, yeah, I'm assuming it must have been another personal foul.
0: Cavemen leading, ladies and gentlemen. 2:37 left to play here in the first period. It is 14-0. Cavemen up the line of scrimmage. 2 minutes split to the left-hand side. Two to the right. Man comes in motion left to right. There's the snap. Hart wants to throw. Pass complete to the right-hand side. Man tries to break up. Hill spins. Believe that was Hill.
1: Yeah, they just tried to run a quick. They brought Hill in motion like they did Holland the last time. They brought Hill in motion, run a bubble screen to him. A couple missed blocks later, and there's nowhere for Hill to run to.
0: And no gain. Second down and 10. One man split the left-hand side, three to the right. There's a snap, and they give to Powers in the backfield. He's hit immediately and pulled back behind the line of scrimmage. It'll be a little loss on the play of a couple of yards.
1: Yeah, that's still Eldred. Westview's bringing a blitz right now like crazy. They're baiting the Cavemen into wanting to throw the football. They're literally trying to do what Nelson was trying to do at times last week and make Aaron Hart beat them, not Powers, which obviously it's Eldred in right now. I don't see Powers sitting down anywhere. He's standing on the sidelines, so I'm just giving him a break. But, Westview's just going to force Hart to beat them. They're not going to let the running game beat them at this point.
0: Time for a little screenplay. Split left. Trips to the right-hand side. And whistle stops the action again.
1: Yeah, it's a delay of game again. The plays are taking a long time to get in, and then Hart that time looked confused and was looking to the sidelines and never saw the back judge with his hand up in the air.
0: So that's going to make it, third and about 20? Third and about 20. Need to get to the 25-yard line for the first down. One man split the left, two to the trips to the right-hand side. There's a snap. Play action fake. Pass goes to the right-hand side. It's complete. Man still on his feet trying to get upfield. Is that Trailer?
1: Yeah, Trailer on the quick screen again. Made the first couple guys miss. Does a good job getting up the field.
0: Got about 15.
1: Yeah, makes it fourth and manageable. And I would imagine with the Cavemen, the way they're playing on defense and the momentum, they're going to go for it.

0: quickly, too.
1: Fourth and a long five. They're up to the line of scrimmage now. Two receivers out on each side.
0: Try to go hard count. Don't get them. Look back to the sidelines for the play call now.
1: All right. Eldred still the tailback. There's a snap. Two-step drop. Passes away down the left-hand side. It's complete. First down yardage. Man gets almost to the 20-yard line. Pushed out of bounds there. Easy first down. Be a gain of about 12.
0: Yeah, and that's just too easy if you're the Westview defense. Pass was complete to number two, Bronx Ely. It's just a generic five-yard out route. He ran to the chains, essentially. He ran away from the chains because he's on this side, opposite side. But runs to the chains, and then there's nobody there. He gets an extra couple yards, and it's easy seven-yard pickup on the fourth and five.
1: At the line of scrimmage, 2 minutes split to the left-hand side, two to the right. Turn, give the ball quickly to the tailback. Breaks through, gets across the 20, down to about the 18.
0: And that's Eldred on the first down carry. That's going to be the end of the first quarter.
1: So he'll pick up two, and at the end of the first period of play, it's 14 to nothing. Caveman leading by two. We'll be back with the second period right after this 1 minute Caveman timeout.
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1: 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Now fully stocked for the hunting season, folks. Ammo, scopes, rifles, suppressors, accessories, everything you need to fill your tag. Caveman up to the line of scrimmage. Second 10, ball on the 20-yard line.
2: Yeah, and Eldred still in the backfield.
1: And there's a snap of the whistle right at the snap. We're ever going to play football here tonight, folks.
2: I don't see a flag anywhere. What's it blown dead for? I think the ball just wasn't placed at where the actual yard marker was. They had to reset.
1: Spot of the football.
2: Yep.
1: All right, Eldred to Hart's right shoulder. The turn gives it Eldred. Eldred goes to the left hand side. No.
2: Hart pulls it.
1: Keeps it. Goes straight ahead.
2: Yeah, Westview is just still, they're bringing a lot of pressure. They're manned up, man coverage on the single side, and they're playing like a man-free cover zone on the backside or the trip side. Looks like you got Powers back in the game now for this, third and four?
1: Yeah, third down about four. Out of the shotgun. There's a snap. Give to Powers. Big hole.
2: Touchdown.
1: His dude scoots through and he'll score from the 16-yard line. So that quickly, he gets his second rushing touchdown tonight. And he has 41 yards on four carries.
2: Yeah, and that's just a generic. It is an RPO, but it's just a generic dive play up the middle. And I don't even think he got touched. I think once he got past the initial blitz, and that's the hard part about blitz, too. If you blitz at the wrong gap and you guess wrong, there's nobody behind you.
1: All right. We're going to try and kick this one again. My bet's on Alejandro this time. There's the snap. This kick is up. This looks good. And the officials say it is good. And the Caveman lead it 21-0 here with 11:09 to play in the second period. We'll be back with the kickoff after this one-minute Caveman timeout.
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1: Welcome back, everyone. The K-Man now deploying along the 40-yard line, getting ready to kick off to the Wildcats. They'll be receiving on the far end of the field. I'm not saying it's far away, but it's back in the dark ages. We're just in a kind of a strange situation here for Vantage Point, which is not bad. We can see the whole field, just we're far away from parts of it. Addresses the football high, end over end kick again, and this one drives the man back and further, and it'll be another touchback. So it'll be first and 10 from their own 20-yard line for the Wildcats, down three touchdowns here early. I want to say the Cavemen have been dominant, but neither team has looked really great.
2: Yeah, I was going to say, it's been a weird game. I think the Cavemen have done a great job of capitalizing on the lack of offense from Westview so far. But I wouldn't say the Cavemen offense looks, you know, overwhelming by any means. Not yet. But 21-0, you can't complain about that.
1: All right, first down and 10 at the 20-yard line for the Wildcats. Snap, and they give the tailback, and he's hit immediately. He'll get nothing on this one. Mass tackle. I'm not sure who the first one to hit him was.
2: Looked like it was number 16 again. Andrew Jensen, coming up from his linebacker position, made the initial contact. Then a whole gang of cavemen came and helped him with the tackle. The cavemen, the first 2 weeks, have done a great job so far of gang tackling and rushing to the football and pursuing, which in years past maybe we haven't seen from the cavemen. So I've been pretty pleased with that aspect of the cavemen defense.
1: All right, second down and 10. Still at the 20-yard line. Two receivers to the left-hand side, one to the right. There's the snap. Give inside. Man comes across the line of scrimmage. Doesn't get very much. We'll wait for the spot of the football.
2: Yeah, again, just another dive up the middle from the Wildcats. Cayman defense is ready for it.
1: Got about 3 yards that time.
2: So far, especially defensively, the Cayman are winning the line of scrimmage battle. The front seven has done a great job so far of really dominating that line of scrimmage and really forcing Westview to, you know, into these long third downs.
1: 2 minutes split to the right-hand side, one to the left. Out of the shotgun this time. Wentworth, two-step drop. Keeps the ball, pulls it down, scoots to the center of the field. He's got some running room straight up the center of the field across the 50-yard line into grass pass territory. If he finds a hole, he's cat quick.
2: Yeah, the Cayman just lose sight of the quarterback there. Looked like Meek was in pursuit of him for a minute, but he's a lot faster than he looks. And once he steps up, there's no Cayman there in the secondary. Sideline warning on the Cavemen.
1: The ball is, well, it was across midfield, but not very much. Trying to get a number there.
2: It looks like it's right at the 49.
1: There's the snap. Ball goes to the right-hand side across the right tackle, dives ahead, a little gain on the play. About a 4 yard gain.
2: Yeah, 4 yard gain, and then Parker Howe does a good job of tackling him up by the ankles, because if Parker doesn't make that tackle, I think the Cayman are in trouble. There's been a couple, last couple plays, there's been a couple big holes in the Cayman defense in that front seven.
1: All right, that's going to bring second down and 5. 1 man split to the left. 2 to the left, 2 to the right-hand side. Again, Quarterback wants to roll out of the backfield at the right.

0: Right-hand side, gets to the sideline, turns upfield, and is run out of bounds. He'll be close to the first down, if not better than that.
1: Well, I think he's going to be way short, actually. Yeah, the Caymen right now, they
0: ran him out. No gain.
1: No, they're losing control of the edge right now is the main problem. Even on the running plays that they've had a couple holes in, they're just losing containment. And that one, they completely lost containment. Luckily, the linebackers and corners came up and were able to force him out for no gain.
0: All right, two men split to the left. One to the right, out of the gun again. Gives the ball to the back, coming around the right-hand side, and at the line of scrimmage, two cavemen take him down.
1: I say it's going to
0: bring a fourth and short.
1: Yeah, it's going to be real close to first down. I think this is four-down territory for Westview. They haven't gotten anything going. So I'd imagine they go for it here to just try to force the issue, get some momentum their way.
0: So let's see if the Caveman defense has one up their sleeve here. The Wildcats break the huddle. Nobody split to the wide side of the field. Man comes in motion.
1: Fumble.
0: Loose football in the backfield. Quarterback picks it up, runs to the right-hand side, gets the first down yardage, runs up the side of the field. He's out of bounds. Let's see where he's marked out of bounds. It'll be a first down.
1: And again, the whole play was botched in the backfield. The ball ends up getting on the turf. It's a fumble, but the Cavemen just lose contain. They're not attacking his outside shoulder as they're coming in to make tackles, and he got outside easy, and that was an easy first down there.
0: That takes the ball down to the 35-yard line. There's a snap. Ken hands the ball off to the right-hand side. Man's got some running room down the right-hand side. Pulled out about the 25, 26-yard line. That'll be close to a first down.
1: Yeah, I think it's going to be a holding call. Which may be part of the reason why it's been so easy for them to get outside.
0: Right, get around that corner.
1: Yeah. Yeah,
0: he
1: pointed the wrong direction, yeah. But it is a holding call on Westview.
0: So this could be the official's first game this season too.
1: Could be as good as the Caveman as it looks on the scoreboard. They're kind of getting bailed out by quite a few of these penalties that Westview's had. It hasn't been an extraordinary showing yet for the Caveman.
0: All right, first and easily 20. There's a snap. Man in the backfield, a little shuttle step. Flag flies again, and he's brought down.
1: Yeah, I think you're going to get holding call again. It's thrown right in the line of scrimmage area, which typically means holding. I think a little bit of the issue that Westview is seeing that Nelson definitely saw last week is I think the Caveman team speed is a little bit more overwhelming than we give them credit for, even because we get to watch it obviously week by week. But the speed of everybody, not just the secondary, I think the front seven is showing on back-to-back holding calls, which is a great job by that front seven, the D-line of the Cavemen, to force the issue and get those holding penalties.
0: All right, so we first and 25 or 30. Not quite forever, but close to it. They've got everybody up close. Watch the throw. Passes away.
1: And again, the Cavemen drop back into a zone, but they don't have a quarterback spy on. And he quarterback sees that and takes the basically just a

0: Eventually, it wasn't supposed to be a passing play, but it eventually turns into a quarterback draw for an easy gain of, it looks like, about 17 yards.
1: About 17.
0: There's just nobody in the middle of the field accounting for the quarterback.
1: They're going to split one man to the left. Looks like trips to the right. Staying in the shotgun. Takes a snap, rolls to the right-hand side. Looks down the field. He passes away, and it is broken up. Incomplete. Who broke it up?
0: Good job by Parker Howe, number 14, to break it up. And then Brevik Hill also got a hand on the backside of it. Great job by the Cayman defense, forcing a third down and long. If the Cayman can get one more possession here in the first half, leading 21-0 with 6:13 left in the second.
1: Wildcats break the huddle, come up to the line of scrimmage. Two-man split to the left-hand side. One to the right, slot right.
0: Delay of game. I can't tell. I need to start paying attention, obviously, because I can't tell if the back judge has a quick trigger on this 25-second play clock or if both quarterbacks are just not paying attention, because that it seems quicker than 25 seconds for me.
1: It does.
0: But I also am not watching when the white hat is starting the 25-second clock. Timeout, Grants Pass.
1: Timeout on the field. A look at the scoreboard. It's 21-0. The Cavemen leading here. 5:13 showing on the scoreboard. We'll be back right after this 1 minute Caveman timeout.
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3: Welcome back, everyone. On the field, the Grants Pass Cavemen take back to the field. 5:13 showing on the clock. 21-0 the lead. The Cavemen over the Wildcats of Westview High School. Here we are with Westview up to the line of scrimmage. But it's 3rd and 10. Cavemen split the left-hand side. There's a snap. Man wants to throw again. Pulls the ball down. Heads back upfield. Now gets the pass away, and it is overthrown down the left-hand sideline. Incomplete.
4: Yeah, they did a much better job there of, with the being 3rd and 18, the Cavemen dropped back into a zone, but it seemed like they ran some sort of blitz up the middle, but they crossed with it. And so by crossing with it, it kind of locked up the middle of the line. So he had nowhere to run. He tried to step up in the pocket, and as he did, it kind of closed. And so he had to throw it and let go of it and overthrew the guy again. But it looks like they are going to go for it on 4th and 18.
3: Quick kick, we'll see. Cavemen prepared. 4th and 18. Got a man in motion, going right to left. Man wants to drop. Heavy pressure from the Grants Pass Cavemen. After the quarterback, eludes, reverses directions, comes back to the right-hand side, gets across the line of scrimmage, it's hit and dropped there. So the play will go right back to the Grants Pass Cavemen. He picked up about 4 or 5 yards.
4: And a great job by the Cavemen. He rolls all the way out to the right, comes back all the way to the left. It looks like he might get away from the Cavemen, but the Cavemen do a good job pursuit, minimize the yards gained, and now the Cavemen get the ball back right near midfield with 5:50 left in this first half and 2 timeouts. The Cavemen have an eternity with the football here. Hopefully he can score and capitalize, and the Cavemen do receive the ball to start the second half. So if you can turn this into a 2-possession swing here, that would be huge for the Cavemen.
3: All right, Grant's pass comes up to the line of scrimmage. Split one man to the right-hand side. 2 to the left-hand side. Man goes in motion to the left-hand side. Play action fake inside. Pass goes to the left-hand side. I think it was batted away.
4: Yeah, they went fake to Eldred. They were trying to run a quick screen and just so much pressure on Hart. Ball gets swatted away from him and blocked backwards.
3: Hart, I have 4 for 8, about 25 yards so far, and a touchdown toss.
4: That is one thing so far Westview has done a great job of. They've gotten a ton of pressure on Hart. The Cavemen just haven't done anything. They haven't needed to either, but they haven't done anything vertically, offensively, in the passing game to alleviate the pressure. And so Westview's just pinning his ears back on defense.
3: One man split to the right-hand side, 2 to the left-hand side, and one of those is Traylor, who is normally the lone back. And the straight up the center goes Eldred.
4: Yeah, that was a good hard run by Eldred. It's something you don't typically see from him. He's more of a the finesse runner out of the two of them. And he puts his head down, and it brings up a 3rd and 2 now for the Cavemen.
3: Cavemen up the line of scrimmage quickly. There's a snap, and the give inside again to Eldred. A little stutter step, moves off the left-hand side. He'll be close to first down yardage.
4: Going to be real close. They're going to give it to him.
3: First down.
4: And a good job by Eldred there. He jump cuts, makes the first guy miss. It's just a dive up the middle, and then puts his head down, knowing he needs to get the 2 or 3 yards for the first down.
3: There's a snap. Wants to throw. Pass to the flat, left-hand side. It is
4: short. They tried to run a hitch route to Bowen. The ball misses short left. Bowen can't quite get back to it to get his hands under, and it falls to the turf.
3: 5:05 left to play in the first half. 2nd down and 10 for Grants Pass. Still up 3 touchdowns, 21-0. One man split to the right-hand side, 2 to the left-hand side. There's the snap, and they give it into Eldred. Reverses directions, coming to the right-hand side, trying to turn a corner. Is pursued and dropped. He'll pick up a couple on the play again.
4: Yeah, I'm surprised they're giving Powers such a break on offense.

0: About a 4-yard gain for Elred that time.
1: Yeah, it was a good job of him reversing direction. He went to the left, cuts back to the right, turns nothing into something for the Cavemen, bringing up a 3rd and 4. I'm assuming this is 4-down territory, so you got 2 downs here for the Cavemen to get the first down.
0: All right, 2 men split to the right, 2 to the left. And passes away, knocked down. Whistles all over the place. I don't see the flag.
1: That's going to be a false start, it looks like, on the Cavemen offense.
0: Wish they'd quit playing behind that pole.
1: So now it puts the Cavemen in this long 3rd and 9 situation. I would imagine, being it's on the Westview side of the field, it's still 4-down territory for the Cavemen, I would guess.
0: Well, 3rd and 9, if you got 2 downs to make it. Eldred stays in at tailback. Trips the left-hand side. One on the right-hand side. There's the snap. Rolls the left-hand side. Stops. Wants to throw. Gets the pass away down the left-hand side. And it's... I believe it's Hill.
1: Yeah, it was complete to Hill on the deep comeback. But there's a flag in the backfield, in GP's backfield. I'm assuming it's going to be a holding call, but I'm not sure.
0: As we await the decision, that's the call.
1: Yeah, holding on the Cavemen. So now it's going to bring up 3rd and 19 for the Cavemen. And these are those penalties we were talking about. We've seen a lot of them from Westview so far. And the Cavemen are just shooting themselves in the foot on this drive and really stalling out on this drive. Now, unless there's a big gain on this 3rd down, I don't know that this is 4-down territory anymore with 4 minutes left in the first half.
0: Now, the Cavemen send trips to the right-hand side. 2 to the left-hand side, so we've got an empty backfield here. Hart's ready, and a whistle stops the action again.
1: Timeout.
0: Timeout has been taken. Look at the scoreboard right now. 3:41 to play here in the first half. Cavemen lead 21-0. We'll be back right after this 1 minute Caveman timeout.
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2: Third and 19 for the Grants Pass Caveman. Trailer split wide to the right-hand side. Another receiver inside of him. Trips to left-hand side, so we're going with an empty backfield again for Aaron Hart.
3: And they're playing press man coverage across the board.
2: Ball is marked for play. There's a snap. Two-step drop. Forced out of the pocket. Rolls to the right-hand side. Passes away down the right-hand side, and it is out of bounds. Incomplete.
3: Yeah, they were in the empty formation. They were in a press man coverage and brought both middle linebackers. So it was a 6-on-5 for their defensive line and linebackers against the O-line. Caveman just had no answer for the extra man.
2: So the Caveman, we're assuming, will kick this one away.
3: Coach Kennedy's talking to Hart right now. That's one of those balls as a quarterback. You got to catch and throw. You don't have that extra time to try to wait for the play to get open. You got to basically create the play to be open.
2: Alejandro Leon back on his own 28-yard line. Puts the toe to this one. And it's a high kick. Comes down, bounces probably. Oh, it takes a Grants Pass bounce. A bounce not liked by Grants Pass. Bounced the wrong way, folks.
3: And then it did hit a Westview player as it was bouncing backwards. But luckily that same player was able to get on the football for Westview. So Westview does have all three timeouts left and 3 minutes and 20 seconds left in this first half. So there's a lot of time for your Westview.
2: Ball on the 44-yard line. First down and 10 for the Wildcats. They're still on the sideline. The Caveman defense has been deployed. Wildcats offense comes onto the field again.
3: Play was stopped. There was something on the field.
2: All right, ball marked for play. There's the snap. Play action fake. Long pass down the field and incomplete again.
3: Yeah, it's going to be pass interference, though. Guarded by number 7, Dirk Healy. He gets beat deep. The ball's underthrown by about 5 yards. The receiver tries to come back for it, and Ely just runs through him, so it's going to be a pass interference. Those are tough balls for a DB. Even though he was beat deep, as he does make up ground, because he's one of the faster kids on GP secondary, he's starting to make up ground, and the ball's thrown 5 yards short. And he has nothing to do but just run through the guys as the other guys coming back for the football. So nothing hurt. You don't get beat deep. You don't give up a touchdown. Just brings up another first down.
2: There's a snap. Pass away down the right-hand sideline. And
3: quick screen again. Looked like it was tackled again, this time by Andrew Jensen, number 16. Does a good job of getting off of the initial block, getting outside for a minimal gain.
2: About 3 yards.
3: Caveman have to do a good job here of just not getting beat deep, kind of keep everything in front of you. This is a great time for that bend but don't break mentality out of the Caveman defense.
2: One man split wide to the left-hand side. There's a snap, and they give to the tailback. Comes off left tackle. Tries to get a hole. He's slippery once he gets through.
3: Yeah, the key man had an opportunity or two to make the tackle. But a couple missed tackles later, and easy first down there. Now the Wildcats are kind of marching down the field in Grants Pass territory.
2: All right, first and 10, ball at the 41-yard line.

0: There's snap, deep drop, pulls the ball down, runs to the right-hand side, looks at the sidelines, turns down the field, gets across the 30-yard line down to about, check that, across the 35-yard line.
1: Yeah, and the caveman linebackers did a good job of staying home. Jensen and Meek were both in pursuit of him, and Jensen does a great job of driving him out all the way to the out-of-bounds and then lets him go at the sideline. That's a tough one for a defender to let go because you want to make the tackle, but then that usually ends up in a 15-yard penalty, and Jensen does a great job of refraining from laying the big hit and just letting him run out of bounds.
0: Gain of about 3. Second out and 7. 3 receivers to the left-hand side. There's the snap. Gives the ball off to the right-hand side. And Matt advances the ball.
1: It looked like the Cayman had him kind of wadded up in the backfield, and then all of a sudden somehow he squeaked through for about a 4 or 5 yard gain, bringing up now a pretty manageable third down here for the Wildcats.
0: All right, third down at about 4, ball on the 38-yard line. 2 men split to the left-hand side. There's the snap. Had to go down and pick up ball. Picked the ball up. Gives the ball off to the right-hand
1: fumble.
0: Side.
1: Fumble. Grant's got it. Yeah, what a great job by the caveman defense. Couldn't really see the fumble as it was happening. I just happened to see the ball just start bouncing out of the huddle. But a great job of the caveman defense. Again, that bend and don't break. You know, kind of it wasn't looking great there for a second. And then all of a sudden, you know, it just takes one thing to happen. And on the road, the caveman defense has done an incredible job, forcing a couple turnovers, couple in and quick three and outs. And, caveman defense doing a great job tonight so far.
0: This has been one sustained drive that the Wildcats have had. Ends up at the hands of the caveman. Caveman split, trips to the right-hand side. Trader to the left-hand side all alone. Hart forced out of the pocket, rolls to the right-hand side. Being pursued. Gets the pass away, and he... Intercepted.
1: Yeah, and that's a little bit of the lack of playing time right there showing. Instead of trying to throw it out of bounds or just run it out of bounds, he tries to make too much happen and throws the ball when he probably didn't need to. That's a tough one, though. He's gotten pressure in his face all day. They tried to run a look to the left, roll out to the right, and he had pressure all over him, and he just tried to do a little bit too much.
0: So intercepted and stepped out of bounds on the 43-yard line. So it's first and 10 on the Grants Pass 43 for the Wildcats. There's a snap. Pass to the flat on the right-hand side. Incomplete.
1: Great job by the corner, number 13, Ryan Sedevi, coming up, making a huge hit right in the middle of the back of the receiver as he's catching the football. Ends up knocking the football out for no completion. So with 2 minutes left and...
0: Second down now.
1: Yeah.
0: Second down and 10 from the 43. Out of the shotgun again for the Wildcats. There's the snap. Wants to throw again, but here comes the pressure and
1: got him.
0: Grant's pass came and dropped him in the backfield. That'll be a loss in the play. 5 or 6 yards easily.
1: Yeah, Parker Howe from his outside linebacker position comes on a late blitz. Kind of seems like it's the caveman defense way of slow playing the quarterback and no easy run. It looks like the cavemen are going to take a quick timeout.
0: And right, that dropped them back. Ooh. It's a bigger drop than we thought, about 12 yards. Look at the scoreboard here. 1:46 to play. We'll be back right after this 30-second caveman timeout.

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1: Welcome back, ladies and gentlemen. It's 21-0 right now. It is, what, third down and 24 to go?
2: Yeah, and the Keeman now have zero timeouts left. But I do like the timeout call on the long sack there. Kind of reset what you're trying to do and keep everything in front of you.
1: That was a long slap. It's like 24 yards to get the first down. On the field, Wildcats are ready. There's a snap. Gives it to the tailback. Goes off the left-hand side, a little or no gain.
2: Yes, the Keeman are going to get the ball back with around a minute left. You would assume that Westview takes this thing down, lets the play clock run out, probably takes a timeout, and I would assume they punt the ball away at that point.
1: Clock continues to run.
2: Yeah, the coach is standing next to the line judge over there. So the Keeman should get the ball back. No timeouts. I'd like to see the Keeman just run the football and take this 21. It's been a weird 21-0 lead. It's not.
1: They haven't dominated.
2: As much as the Keeman are winning by 21, I think this is more of a credit to the Keeman defense right now than it is the Keeman offense. It doesn't feel like a super overwhelming 21-0 like it typically does.
1: This is not the fun fourth quarter that we had last week.
2: Not at all. Timeout, Westview.
1: Timeout again. Look at the scoreboard here. Less than a minute to go. It's 21-0. Caveman gets the ball back when we come back right after this 1 minute Caveman timeout.
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1: Welcome back, ladies and gentlemen. It is fourth down and 19 to go with 53 seconds left here in the half. For the Wildcats, down 21-0. Anticipating they'll kick it away.
2: Yeah, now we see if the Keeman are going to try to block it or if they're going to try to return it.
1: Oh, we've got two receivers back deep, so there's the punt. And is that Powers? Down the right-hand side, puts his head down across the 25 to the 30, out to the 35, out to the about the 36-yard line.
2: Yeah, good return by Powers. But now, like I said before the punt, I would like to see the Keeman just kind of run this thing out and take this into halftime. Don't put Hart in a situation to have to make a decision or throw a pick six that causes, you know, you don't want to swim momentum at this point, especially because the Keeman do get the ball to start the second half.
1: So first down and 10, ball on the 36-yard line. Keeman put trailer in the right-hand side all alone, trips the left-hand side. Powers is the tailback. And hard count, call the Wildcats offsides.
2: Yeah, and the Keeman have done a great job of that last year and this year. The offensive line does a great job of of holding their water and sitting still, and that's an easy 5-yard penalty for the Keeman to get. It creates a short, you know, now first and five. and with no time.

0: No time off the clock.
1: Yeah, no time off the clock. No timeouts left with 42 seconds. There's not a ton that Kamen can do, but they can get a big play here on this first down. Then they can kind of put their foot on the gas pedal and see what they can get.
0: All right, Traylor still alone to the right-hand side. Trips to left-hand side. Powers remains the tailback. There's a snap. Wants to throw. Passes away quickly to the right-hand side. Tried to get it to Traylor. Over his outstretched hands, incomplete.
1: Yeah, tried to throw us a quick hitch. He had it, but he just missed him up and to the left, and Traylor just couldn't stop his feet in time and jump to catch the football. It's a tough ball to catch. Just a missed throw from Hart, and nothing hurt there for the Cavemen, though, because now it brings up second and five.
0: And again, same formation. Traylor alone to the right-hand side. There's a snap again. Same play, right-hand side. This time it's complete. First down yardage easily. They get to about midfield.
1: Yeah, Traylor does a good job on the hitch, getting the ball and getting inside. You would like to see him get outside, but he goes inside, so the clock is still running. Down to 28 seconds.
0: There's a snap. Wants to throw. Looks down the field. Little stutter step. Hard on the run. Gets the pass away left-hand side, and it is... Is that complete?
1: I think it's caught by Hill.
0: Yeah.
1: The clock will be running, though, so now we're down to 12.
0: Got to stop the clock if you can. There's the snap, and stop the clock with 2 seconds left. 3 seconds left.
1: Yeah, the clock should have stopped to reset the chains. Sideline warning on red. They had three coaches run out on the field. I think they thought it was a timeout. It was not a timeout, so they're going to get a sideline warning, which no penalty yet, but that means both teams have gotten the sideline warning, so next one will be a penalty on both teams.
0: So 3 seconds on the clock. Cavemen lead by 3 touchdowns. Take a deep breath and fall on the football or throw it in the end zone.
1: I would think you're going to take a shot here, or you're going to run a draw play or a screen play to...
0: Hart's looking to the sidelines, waiting for that play to come in. All right, he's got it. Goes into the huddle. We break the huddle. Trips the right-hand side. Empty backfield. 5 wideouts. Got to throw it the end zone. There's the snap. Here comes the pressure. Passes away down the right-hand side. And it's incomplete. Incomplete. That's the end of the first half. At the end of the first half, the Grants Pass Cavemen lead the Wildcats of Westview High School 21-0. We'll be back and recap it all for you folks right after this 2-minute Caveman timeout.
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4: Holy pepperoni, Abby Mann. It's the hometown hero bursting onto the scene this summer, starting at under $20. Starring classic pepperoni, green peppers, and Italian sausage. One bite and wham. Don't miss the summer's biggest blockbuster. The hometown hero has arrived at Abby's.
1: Welcome back, ladies and gentlemen. Time now for halftime statistics. The Cavemen leaded at the halftime 21-0. Zach Morgan, run down the scoring for us, would you please?
5: Yeah, so with 10:13 left in the first quarter, a 9-yard touchdown run by Trayton Powers. PAT was no good by Alejandro Leon to make a 6-0 Cavemen. Then with 5:18 left in the first quarter, a 10-yard pass to Cameron Holland from Aaron Hart. They went for two, got it on a Powers two-point conversion run to make it 14-0. And then with 11:09 left in the second quarter, a 16-yard rush by Powers. PAT was good by Leon to make it 21-0, which is where we stand at half.
1: All right, and with that, we'll run down all the individual limits that we have right after this one-minute Caveman timeout.
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1: Welcome back, everyone. Glad to have you with us here. Once again, the Cavemen leading by 3 touchdowns, 21-0 at the half. Individual numbers, first of all, and our numbers are certainly because we're not in a position to see the yard markers as clearly as we do at Mel Engram Field, and we don't know their players as well as we should or would like to. However, their halfback, which we think is number 25, Isaiah Paradiso, unofficially has 10 carries and 35 yards. The quarterback is Hank Whitworth. He has 5 carries and 38 yards. That gives him 73 yards on the ground. He is unofficially 4 for 8 throwing the football with one interception. Give him 30 yards there. That makes 103 yards total for the Wildcats. Now for the Grants Pass Caven, Creighton Powers has 4 carries, unofficially 41 yards and 2 touchdowns. Logan Eldridge had 4 carries, 16 yards, no scores. Aaron Hart, 1 carry, 3 yards. That's 60 yards for Grants Pass on the ground. Hart through the air, unofficially 5 of 14 with 30 yards and 1 touchdown toss, also 1 interception. James Traylor, 3 catches, 26 yards. Perfect Hill, 1 catch, no gain on the play, though. Cam Holland, 2 catches and the touchdown. He's got 12 yards. Let me see. Number two for Grants Pass, Bronx Ely, has 1 catch for about 7 yards. Those are the individual numbers that we have. Once again, it's a 3-touchdown lead for the Grants Pass game and 21-0 here at halftime, coming to you live from Westview High School, just outside Beaverton. And we'll be back with more after this one-minute Caveman timeout.

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2: Welcome back, everyone. Glad to have you with us here. Once again, the Cayman lead by 3 touchdowns. But Zach Morgan, it has been less than the perfectly executed football game that we'd hoped for.
3: Yeah, it's been a weird 21-0. I mean, you got to tip your cap to our Cayman defense. The Cayman defense has stepped it up, forced a fumble, forced an interception, done exactly everything you could have asked for and minimized damage, obviously. Cayman offense, on the other hand, I think it's been lackluster at best. And I think they don't have an answer for the blitz that Westview is blitzing. They're forcing man coverage on the outside, bringing pressure on the inside, and the Cayman just don't have that one deep throw yet that has really, emphasized, to make them change what they're doing. So until the Cayman offense can take a deep shot and connect, you're going to see Westview continue to blitz, and that's something the Cayman, are going to have to figure out. The offensive line has done a decent job of picking up the blitz when they've had the right numbers. I think at times Hart holds the ball too long, and then he does try to do a little bit too much with it. When sometimes you have to, as a quarterback, you have to throw a ball now, knowing that, yeah, your guy's not open now, but he's running a go route, and he may be open in 7 to 12 yards. And so it's a tough thing to do, especially in the middle of a varsity football game. I'd be lying to everybody if I said it was an easy thing. It's just something that he's going to have to at some point do if the Cayman offense is going to turn out. It hasn't been terrible. I'm just saying that it doesn't feel 21-0. It feels more like a 7-0 ball game, and we're just in a dogfight, whereas they're up 21-0. And then towards the end of the first half there, the Cayman offense has got to do a better job of minimizing penalties. There's been 3 or 4 delay of games. There's been a couple false starts. There's been a holding here or there. So some of those penalties put them behind the sticks and kind of killed a couple drives as well. But if they can do a couple of those things better, I mean, this has the writing on the wall to turn into a blowout. The Cayman just haven't quite taking that step to get over that hurdle of what's it going to take to get to that, to turn this into a blowout on the road.
2: Well, picking up that blitz is something you can fix at halftime.
3: Yeah, there's a couple things on offense and defense. I think Coach Zina, the defensive coordinator, changed a couple things on defense with a couple, inside linebacker blitz with a twist on the backside of it on another blitz, so the twisting has kind of confused the offensive line to maintain some gap structure to allow the quarterback not to get in or out of the pocket, which is what we saw in that long sack play. The offensive line for Westview is just confused by a couple twists. But, yeah, I think halftime here, it's going to come down to which team is going to make the quicker adjustment. I think Westview has looked lackluster, for lack of a better term. They've seemed off all night. Every time they seem to get something going on offense, there's a holding call or a clip or, a false start or something that really kills them. And so they drive themselves back, and then they kind of shot themselves in the foot with a couple turnovers. It's their week one. It's our week two. It's kind of what you expect out of a high school football game. You just hope the Cayman can kind of clean a couple things up, because,

0: returners, but they probably lost half the team. On the converse of that, Wildcats saw exactly what we did against Nelson. So they knew exactly what to expect from us, and we're still adjusting to what they're throwing at us.
1: Yeah, I think they've done a good job of using the game film that they had from last week and adjusting to it and seeing that, you know, if you let Hart kind of sit back in the pocket and throw, he's going to be comfortable. He has a good enough arm. And so their goal this week was to make him as uncomfortable as possible, and they've done a great job of making him very uncomfortable. So kudos to them for their game plan. And now, you know, if Coach Kennedy and the offense can make a couple small adjustments here, you know, I'd like to see Powers get the ball a little bit more. I think they kind of went away from him, but I also understand going away from him with a 21-0 lead. You know, you don't want to put more miles on your guy than you have to. So I understand that as well. So I don't want to be sounding super critical on that. There's still time, obviously, to give Powers the football. But you'd like to see him touch the ball a little bit more. I think it opens up a little bit more of the RPO game. I think Eldred did a good job of coming in and giving Powers a break here and there. But it's two very different running styles. And when, you know, you saw in the Powers 16-yard run, he didn't even get touched by anybody. Because once Powers gets through that line of scrimmage, he's very explosive. And he does have that capability to explode and not, you know, just kind of run away from people. And so I think it's going to have to kind of – the Cayman kind of need to go back to the basics. It felt like they kind of got a little bit too creative there at the end of the first half especially. They need to go back to the basics, run the football, go back to those basic RPOs that have the easy reads for Hart. Give him a couple of those. They like those, you know, little wide dumps or the dump to the slot who is Hill. If they can kind of go back to a couple of those plays, I think you can kind of see this thing loosen up a little bit behind the linebacker blitz, and I think the Cayman do have an opportunity to run away with this one.
0: It's 21-0. We're at the halftime against the Westview Wildcats. Ladies and gentlemen, the Cayman with a 3-touchdown lead. We'll be back with more after this 1-minute Cayman timeout.
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0: A couple of might want to run down the what's happening around the conference right now, because there's a couple of significant games there that we're going to be really interested in. One of those is Willamette is playing at Silverton. We play both of them later, and next week we play Silverton, so that's going to be a film that the Grants Pass Cavemen are going to want to see as soon as possible. Silverton, the number five team in the 5A division after being the top team there last year. And they snuck up on Grants Pass. They had them a surprise loss last year. Another game to be advised of. North Medford is playing Mountain View. Mountain View, a 5A school, but they're the number three team in the 5A classification right now. So those are a couple of games that we're going to be interested in. See if we can't pick up a score from those. Tigard is at South Medford, and Sheldon's at West Salem to complete what's going on in the special district conference that they've got us named this year, and it's a five-team conference. The Wildcats are just now out of the locker room. We have yet to see the Cavemen, but there's just a minute 21 left on the clock here. Cavemen should be making an appearance momentarily. In the meantime, we'll take a deep breath and remind you that the Cavemen lead it at the half, 21-0. We'll be back with more right after this 1-minute Caveman timeout.
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0: 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Zach has been on his phone here trying to pull in some of those scores and did. What have you got for us?
1: Yeah, so at the Mountain View North Medford game in the third quarter, Mountain View leads North Medford 14-9. And then that's in Mountain View.
0: 14-9. Wow.
1: Yeah, kind of a weird score. And then at Spiegelberg, Tiger leads South Medford 10-7 in the third quarter.
0: Ooh, close games, close games. All right, the cavemen are just out of the locker room right now. The warm-up clock has expired, and they have put up an extra 3 minutes. So that's the situation that we're facing now. Elsewhere around the valley, let me see. Harrisburg is in Merlin taking on the North Valley Knights. Douglas is out in Murphy taking on the Hidden Valley Mustangs. And in Rogue River, Brookings Harbor is giving them battle right now. Word on those, no word on those scores. Interestingly enough, the OSAA publishes a... Who did what in the first week of the season. And Aaron Hart was the top quarterback in that particular situation with 333 yards and 5 touchdowns. Rushing yards, Creighton Powers was 7th in the state. And that's what we're talking about, rankings in the state. James Traylor was, I think, 3rd in the state with 163 receiving yards. Brevet Kill, 11th with 100 yards. Receiving touchdowns, Traylor with 2. And Creighton Powers with... 2 also. So, just still relieving a little bit of that last week's game. Had to do that.
1: Yeah, and I think if you kind of look, obviously it's way too early at the, if you look at the OSAA rankings, I don't look at the OSAA rankings till about week 4, because I don't, if you win week 1, you're usually one of the number one teams because you're tied. But
0: it's been nice to see Grants Pass right at the top.
1: Oh, it's great. It's great, but it's early.
0: Let's see where we are next week.
1: Yeah. But the coaches' poll came and moved up to number 7, right behind Nelson at number 6. And so I think the Caymen are getting their respect around the state of Oregon. I think people are seeing that the Caymen can be or have the potential to be the real deal. And, you know, it's good for the Caymen to get their respect around the state. But like we said, this is now the point. This is one of those points in the season, especially when you get to see who the cavemen are going to be, because you've got a 21-0 lead at halftime. You're going to get the ball to start the second half. You know, how do you learn to put these football games away? It's one of the hardest things to do in any high school sport is putting a game away. We got to watch it last week and watch Nelson kind of, you know, essentially give us that football game back with a little bit of help, obviously. But we don't want a rerun up here of what they did, of what happened to us.
0: And exactly.
1: So, you know, it's learning how to put these games the way that you're supposed to win, and, you know, and then going week to week after that. So if the Caymen can do that and get out here with 2-0, go back home for 2 weeks, it builds some pretty scary momentum for this Caymen group.
0: Yeah, that warm-up clock is about ready to expire, ladies and gentlemen, so we'll be lining up for the kickoff momentarily, and the Caymen will be receiving the football. Hopefully bringing it right back to where it's right in our line of vision here. And, well, time has expired. Each team huddled around their respective head coaches right now. There is a whistle calling the teams to the field. And the Wildcats taking the field. And now the Caymen begin to deploy their receiving team.
1: Let's see. We've got Holland. I believe it's one of the Ely's, yeah. And then Bronx Ely deep for the cavemen. This is also one of those times that you typically, as a football coach, you talk to your players about not allowing an onside kick, because this is one of the most favorite times for a team to onside kick coming out of the halftime deal.
0: All right, they address the football, And there's the kickoff. High end over end kick will come short to the 4-yard line. Straight back up to center field. Moves off to the right hash mark. Looking for the right sideline. Gets a block or two. Gets across the 20 out across the

0: 30-yard line to about the 32, 33-yard line.
1: Yeah, good return there from Cam Holland, number one. Looks like we're going to have a Westview player down. Can't tell what's wrong with him. Shouldn't be cramping yet, so I'm assuming it's actual.
0: It is cooling down. It's below 60 here now.
1: Yeah, it's got that mid-October feel to it.
0: This is September 4th. It's not supposed to be this cold.
1: That's pretty interesting.
0: They're up and attending to that young man right now. And while they do that, we'll pause in our coverage. We'll be right back after this 30-second Cape Man timeout.
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0: Look like a crab. Young man is just barely limping off right now under his own power. 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All right, back down to the line of scrimmage, ladies and gentlemen. First down and 10, ball on the 41-yard line of Grants. It says 41 on the scoreboard. That's not close.
1: That's 31.
0: 31. And down the left-hand sideline, Manchurch upfield, and
1: yeah, and a great individual effort from Powers. He gets hit near the line of scrimmage, then he gets outside, avoids one man, kind of hurdles over the arm of another, and then he gets outside. It looks like it was a gain of, man, are they going to give him almost like 15 yards?
0: Easily, yeah.
1: Yeah, good first down run there for the Cavemen. Kind of like what I talked about at halftime, giving Powers the ball and letting him kind of create this RPO game by himself.
0: All right, two men split to the right. One to the left. There's the snap, and they give again to Powers. Goes off left tackle, puts his head down, goes to the sidelines, left-hand side, breaks free, and again, looks like close to first down yardage again down the left-hand sideline.
1: Yeah, I think they're going to give him another 12 or 13 yards on that play. Yeah, that's just the generic out of the pistol formation, the generic dive up the middle. He makes the first man miss, and then a couple arm tackles. An arm tackle is not going to bring down Powers. He does a good job of running through those. Gets to the second level, and you're not going to bring him down. So the Cavemen quickly on the other side of the field.
0: First and 10 on the 35-yard line of the Wildcats. Up the line of scrimmage. Trader alone to the left. Two receivers to the right. There's a snap and a give to Powers. This time off right tackle. Puts his head down. Still on his feet. Moves down, I believe, inside the 20.
1: Yeah, it's going to be another 15-yard run for Powers. Those are three big chunk plays that are real just killers for a defense coming out of the half. Obviously, the Cavemen offense kind of went back to the drawing board. They brought Parker Howe in more of that tight end position for an extra blocker, and they're just running right behind the big boys, and the offensive line with Howe involved is doing a great job of creating holes for Powers to run through.
0: All right, first and 10 on the 20. Eldred is back. No, that's still Powers. Breaks through, goes off right off over the right guard. And picks up
1: about five, it looks like.
0: Easily, yeah.
1: Yeah, just a quick dive play up the middle. The Cavemen just kind of imposing their will at this point, just kind of challenging this Westview off or defense, and just kind of coming out of the half, just saying, here we go. This is what we're going to do. Eldred comes in to give Powers a spill.
0: Trailer alone to the left-hand side, three to the other side. They give to Eldred going off the right-hand side this time. He's hit at the line of scrimmage, little or no gain this time.
1: Yeah, just a dive again right up the middle. Eldred hesitated just long enough for the linebacker to come up and make the tackle.
0: Got him down to the 14-yard line. So he picked up about four.

0: And whistle stops the action. Is there a flag?
1: I guess it'd be a false start.
0: False start 5 yards back. Okay, that'll bring the ball back to the 19-yard line.
1: Yeah, it brings up a third and long now for the Cavemen.
0: Elder remains the tailback. Hart turns, checks the sideline. Eldred reverses the side, moved off to the left-hand side this time. Slot left. There's a snap, wants to throw. Passes, looking for the end zone, and it is incomplete, I believe.
1: No, I think it's caught.
0: It's caught?
1: I think Hill came back in between the two. It's a corner route from Hill. Underthrown by Hart.
0: He had to get on the ground to get it.
1: Yeah, it's underthrown by Hart. He comes back through the middle of two guys, gets on his knees and catches the football. Brings up now a first and goal. What a great catch for Hill there, coming back through the football. Came in quickly under center. Going to go quarterback sneak right at the middle.
0: Touchdown. Touchdown. All right. So Aaron Hart picks up his first rushing touchdown, I believe.
1: See, I love to see the quarterback sneak. We kind of talked about it last week. They came in kind of, I think it was towards the end of the overtime, and they got kind of pushed back a couple times, and there was a first and goal from the two, I believe. And I mentioned it last week that this is the time when you wish they had an under center, and obviously they went to it this week and practiced it, and Hart goes under center very quickly and pushes easy for the easy touchdown for the Cavemen.
0: Try for point after. Alejandro Leon puts the kick out of Berwick's hole. Shot is up. It looks good, and the official says it is good. And it is now 28-0. The Cavemen leading here in the third period. We'll be back with the kickoff after this one-minute Cavemen timeout.
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0: Welcome back, Cavemen, getting ready for their kickoff here. 9:22 left here in the period. 28-0, Cavemen leading by four touchdowns. Getting ready to kick back to the Westview Wildcats. So Alejandro is in possession. Cavemen go into their crouch. Two steps, three steps, picks up the pace, puts his toe to it, and a high kick straight down the middle of the field, and this one will go into the end zone. They'll bring it a touchback.
1: Yeah, what a weapon Leon is. I mean, I don't think we give him enough credit for sure. I think we just take it for granted because we get to watch it every week. But he just kicked that ball 5 yards into the end zone on a pretty brisk night. It's not, I wouldn't say it's cold, but a pretty brisk night in September. And he makes it look easy, which it just creates no momentum can be picked up because they can't run the ball back. And that's just, it's a huge weapon to have in high school football.
0: He was a guest at the Caveman Corner on Thursday night. And join us at Abby's Pizza for that one, folks. And the extra point he missed tonight was the second one in his career.
1: And the first one was last week.
0: Yes, it was. All right, there's the snap, and quarterback comes to right-hand side. He is hit and dropped. Coming around the right-hand side.
1: Yeah, they just ran a stretch play to the left-hand side. Looked like he was going to break contained for a second, but then Bronx Ely, number two, comes flying up from his safety position, makes the tackle for maybe a 1 yard gain. Great job coming flying up the field from Bronx to come make that tackle.

0: Cayman defense is really, even on the plays they've given up, they've been, just been flying around this field tonight.
1: All right, Wildcats up the line of scrimmage. Split one left-hand side, slot left. That goes in motion to the right-hand side. Stops there, comes back. A little razzle-dazzle. There's a snap handoff to the back quarterback, or the quarterback, the halfback. I need another nap next time we drive up. I'll get a longer nap.
0: Yeah, with the...
1: And we've got a player down. It's a Wildcat player down again.
0: Yeah, they brought the motion across the line of scrimmage, brought him back, which kind of confused the Cayman defense. And the Cayman had it stopped for about a 3 or 4 yard gain, but a couple missed tackles later, and it gets a first down for Westview. One thing we really haven't seen from the Cayman thus far these two games is a bunch of missed tackles. They've done a pretty decent job of tackling the football when given the opportunity. But right there, that was the first time we've really seen. I think it was probably 2 or 3 missed tackles alone just on that play.
1: All right. While that man is down, we'll pause. We'll be back right after this 30-second Cayman timeout.
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1: Welcome back. Still attending to that young man on the floor. We don't have no idea who it is on the turf.
0: Okay, it looks like they're looking at a knee. Or an ankle. They're looking somewhere lower leg.
1: He's a big guy.
0: So it's one of their linemen. Yeah. Obviously, we can't tell a number, but definitely looking at a knee or ankle. And it's not a cramp. They're looking. They're legit looking at his.
1: Yeah. Hate to see a young man go down like that.
0: Yeah, as much as we want to win and we want to, you know, make it not close, we'd never want to see any of these kids get hurt either in any fashion.
1: On either side, no. You know, at his oldest, he's just a senior in high school, ladies and gentlemen. He might not even be 18 years old yet. Trying to pick up a number on the young man. First one's a 5, I think.
0: He's sitting at a terrible angle.
1: All
0: we see is a shoulder.
1: We're sitting at a terrible angle.
0: I mean, I'm enjoying it.
1: Yeah. I didn't realize that pull was going to be such a factor.
0: 56.
1: I think that's what it is.
0: Alex Ritong, Jr. Walking off on his own power. Got a little bit of a limp to it, but definitely walking off on his own power.
1: You have a 56 on your roster?
0: Yes.
1: Okay, there it is. We've got some strange numbers there. We've got some duplicated. Because there are lower numbers below that. At any rate, we're back to football, ladies and gentlemen. Wildcats are back on the field. Ball's resting on their own 33-yard line. First down, 10 yards to go. Out of the pistol this time. There's the snap. And they give to the tailback. Goes to the right-hand side. And the Cayman meet him with a bunch of people. And doesn't go down easily, but does go down. Short gain.
0: Yeah, minimal gain there on first down. Westview hasn't done a bunch of crazy things on first down. They kind of just been doing a few generic runs, coupled screens. They're not forcing the issue on first down, trying to see almost like they can get out of this the second long area. And then they go to whatever else they're going to go to. So they came and kind of pinned their ears back lately on first downs.
1: Up the line of scrimmage. Out of the pistol again. Quarterback reverses direction, goes to the right-hand side, gets the pass away down the left field. It's complete. Across midfield, man gets down to about the 40-yard line. That'll be first down yardage and then some, about a 20-yard gain.
0: Yeah,
1: 25-yard gain.
0: They ran a play-action fake. They rolled out to the right-hand side.

0: And it looked like the Cayman may have been in man coverage, and the man runs all the way from the left side to the right side of the field, and I believe Matthew Baird kind of get lost in trailing him, and the guy was wide open.
1: So now we're at first down and 10 on the Ball 43-yard line, this time in Grant's pass territory. One man split to the right. Now they're going to put another wide out to the right. And play action fake, pulls the ball, rolls to his right-hand side, looks down the field, doesn't get the pass away, goes out of bounds.
0: Yeah, I think he's going to get out of bounds for minimal to no gain. Came in doing a much better job of keeping him inside the pocket when he does get outside the pocket, maintaining that contain and just kind of washing him straight to the sideline.
1: Yeah, no gain.
0: Not letting him get outside.
1: No gain. Second down. Hey, break the huddle, come up to the line of scrimmage, trips to the left-hand side. And there's a snap. And again, they give to the tailback, goes off the left tackle, gets a yard or two, maybe six or seven.
0: Yeah, he ended up, I mean, the Cayman hit him maybe for 1 yard, but then all of a sudden when the pile gets stuck like that, then the linemen usually come and shove, and that's what happened. He ended up getting about 5 yards on the play.
1: Looked like five that time.
0: Yeah. The linebackers did a good job of meeting him at the line of scrimmage. There was just too much of a push on the backside that they couldn't stop it.
1: All right. Two receivers in tandem going to the left-hand side. Here comes the third receiver. Still in the gun. There is a snap. Quick pass to flat left-hand side. It's complete. Man dodges the bunt. Jumps over the 35-yard line down to about the 31. Depending on the spot of the ball, it could be close to first down yardage.
0: Yeah, they run a quick bubble screen to the trip side. They came in playing a soft zone, have to react.
1: About a four-yard gain still.
0: Yeah, it's a tough one to get to for the Cayman defense, but stop him short, so it brings up a fourth and one. This is a big fourth down for both sides of the ball here. Maintain some momentum if Westview can get it, but also completely stops any momentum if the Cayman stop.
1: See if they've got a special play in their back pocket right now. Defensively.
0: Cayman putting a lot of guys on the line of scrimmage.
1: Single receiver to the left. There's snap going to the right-hand side. Under turn downfield. Pressure in the backfield if they can get him.
0: That was a quarterback sweep, but he had nowhere to go. What a great play by the Cayman defense there. They tried to run a quarterback sweep to the right-hand side. The Cayman just kind of loaded the box, kind of knowing they weren't going to throw the football. And Brevik Hill and Jensen and a couple other guys just kind of wash him all the way to the sidelines. He ends up losing 5 or 6 yards, and the Cayman get the ball back. Great defensive stop for the Cayman, especially after scoring coming out of the halftime. And now they go down here and score and kind of really start putting this thing away like we were talking about.
1: 28-0 right now, 5:14 to play. We're in the third period. You're listening to Cayman Football here on KAJO, Grants Pass, Oregon. Glad to have you with us. Thank you for joining us here as we come to you live from Westview High School, just outside of Beaverton. Cayman come up to the line of scrimmage, first down and 10 from the 34-yard line. They're on 34. Trader alone to the left-hand side, trips to the narrow side of the field. Put a man in motion going to the left-hand side. High snap from center. They go back and recover it back on about the 28-yard line.
0: Yeah, it wasn't a terrible snap, but it was quite a rocket right to Hart's right shoulder. Went right through his hands, and it's going to be a pretty big loss for the Cavemen.
1: Yeah, that's going to make it about 25 to get the first down.
0: Yeah, they got a new center in that it has been Cannon Clark. They go back to Stinson, and Stinson, that thing just came back like a rocket and ends up really killing the Cayman offense on that first down.
1: Trips to a single receiver to the right. That's Trailer.

0: far side of the field. Looks like the blitz coming again. Deep drop for Hart. Moves off the left-hand side. There's a flag down. Hart's running down the left-hand side. He's got some running room. Puts his head down, gets out of bounds. But we got to, do we have a flag?
1: Oh, yeah. It's going to be a holding on the Grants Pass offensive line. Just thrown right in the backfield.
0: .416 showing on the clock. Grants Pass up by 4 touchdowns, 28-0.
1: Good job by Hart to step up out of the pressure and get the yardage. But the holding call is going to push the Keeman back even farther. It's going to create a second down and 32 about, looks like, for the Cavemen.
0: No, they're still marching.
1: Yeah, the Cavemen quickly going the wrong direction.
0: That'll move the ball back to right up the 20-yard line. About a 40-yard first down is what we're looking at. Wants to throw, gets the pass away, a little screen pass. I think that was Hill up the left-hand side. He's got some running room, breaks down the left-hand side. Got out to about the 30-yard line, across the 30, out to about almost the 40.
1: What a great job by Jensen and Hill to both make that happen. There's a guy in Hart's face. As soon as he gets ready to throw the football, he has to kind of almost like half shovel past that thing up to Hill, and then Hill makes what he can of the play, and now it brings up a 3rd and 12, which seems manageable after 3rd and 32.
0: It was longer than that. All right, two receivers to the right, one to the left, slot right. There is a snap, wants to throw again. This pass down the field, just overthrown, incomplete.
1: Yeah, he had Traylor kind of running a deep post settle route. And Traylor settles in the hole between the safety and the corner, and Hart just misses him high. Luckily, Traylor couldn't get a hand on it, because I think if he gets a hand on it, tips up in the air, it could get picked. But it harmlessly falls to the ground.
0: So Grant's Pass will punt this one away. All right, good snap. Flag flies. Run to the right-hand side. Gets that sideways kick away, and it's high and out of bounds. Will not get a lot of great yardage, and there is a flag on the play. It's resting at what, on the 35-yard line?
1: I would imagine it's illegal motion or illegal formation on Grant's Pass, I'm guessing, based off of the line judge throwing it. The putt wasn't great. It kind of came off the side of his foot.
0: I was going to say, if I was
1: as he was
0: the Wildcats, I might decline that penalty.
1: I would decline it based off of it. It didn't go very far, and it kind of went off the side of his foot, so it went out of bounds. Yeah, they're going to decline it. The ball's going to be placed right, what, at the 40-yard line of Westview?
0: That's what it looks like, yes.
1: But still, the Cavemen are up 4 scores with just under 4 minutes left in the third.
0: So as they get set, right back to action, first down and 10 on their own 40-yard line. And wait.
1: Well, the white hat blew the play live before the side judge was even back from picking up his flag.
0: There's the snap. Play action fake. Pass to the flat on the right-hand side. Man, it's complete.
1: It's just a play action. Yeah, it's a play action fake to the running back. And just a quick slant behind it. The Keeman were in a soft zone. And he just throws it right in front of Bayard, right behind the linebacker. And easy pitch and catch for the easy first down for Westview.
0: At the line of scrimmage, here we go. One man split to the left-hand side, 3 to the right. There's the snap, and it gives a big hold on the center of the field. Man runs right through it and is brought down on about the 35-yard line in Grants Pass territory.
1: Yeah, huge gap there for the running back to run through.

0: And luckily, Bronx Elia, again from a safety position, comes flying up to make the tackle. Otherwise, if he doesn't get there, there's not another caveman within 10 to 15 yards of the ball at that point.
1: Another first down. First down and 10. Ball spotted at the 35, about the 35-yard line, 36. There's the snap. Gives it to the tailback, hits the line of scrimmage, gets, maybe falls forward on the momentum, maybe a yard or two, got across the 35-yard line. Yeah. So he'll pick up two.
0: Good job there from the defensive tackle, Elijah Hernandez, number 55, getting off of his block and making the initial contact right at the line of scrimmage. Then the running back just fell forward for a yard or two.
1: Break the huddle up to the line of scrimmage. Two men split the left-hand side. Three men split the left-hand side. Single receiver to the right. And bring one man back into the slot. There's the snap and the give to the tailback again. Hits the line of scrimmage. Breaks through. Comes off the left-hand side. And across the sidelines. Out of bounds on about the 16-yard line.
0: There's a flag in the backfield. Typically where holding is, but it's hard to tell. Another missed tackle. Tyler Meek had him for a short gain.
1: They found a hole on that side of the Grants Pass line.
0: Yeah, Meek had him for a short gain, but then just kind of whiffed and let him go past him.
1: Looks like it's coming back,
0: yeah,
1: though.
0: It's going to be a holding on Westview, which is going to bail the caveman out, which is good.
1: So that'll take the ball back outside the 40-yard line.
0: So it should bring up about second 18 here for Westview.
1: They break the huddle, come up to the line of scrimmage. Second down, about 18. Once again, Grants Pass leading by four touchdowns. Closing minutes of the third period here. There's the snap. Screen pass the left-hand side. Complete. Man goes down quickly. Picked up 5 or 6 yards.
0: There's a quick screen to the outside receiver. Dirk Ely does a great job of coming off his block and flying to make the tackle. Great play on that screen pass, but there is a flag on the play. There's an illegal formation, which is going to be declined by Grants Pass. It's going to bring up a long third down still.
1: That's third and 16.
0: Great play by Ely coming off of his block. Those are tough plays for corners to make, but if they can get off their block in time, it's actually a fairly easy pass, fairly easy play to make because the guy has no momentum, and he did a great job of shedding the block and getting straight to the ball.
1: All right, up the line of scrimmage. Empty backfield, wants to throw. Deep drop, pass to the flat, right-hand side. It's complete. Man heads down the field and is hit about the, 35, 40-yard line?
0: He's going to get back to basically the original line of scrimmage, but still going to bring up fourth down for the Cayman. Cayman defense is a good job playing just a cover three shell, it looked like almost, or a cover four shell. And just let him throw it, drop it off to the running back in the flat, and then everybody's kind of rallied to it.
1: So it's fourth and 10, ball at the 42-yard line. All right, two men split to the left-hand side. There's a snap, wants to throw, looks down the field, passes away down the left-hand side, and it is...
0: going to be caught.
1: Yeah, good for about a 12-yard gain.
0: Yeah, they ran a deep comeback. Got his foot in bounds, and that'll end the third quarter.
1: At the end of three, the Cavemen lead by four touchdowns, 28-0. We'll be back with the fourth and final period right after this 1-minute Caveman timeout.

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2: 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Here from Coach Kennedy and some of the players who have made a significant difference in the game before. Had a great time first couple of times. There's a snap for the Wildcats, throwing the ball deep and looking for the end zone. Incomplete, I believe.
3: Yeah, they tried to run a deep corner route. Couldn't tell who was in coverage from here, but Cayman defense seemed to be in fairly good coverage there. It was a pretty good ball, actually, by the quarterback for Westview, just out of the reach of the receiver, but Cayman had, looked like Hill maybe was in coverage.
2: Had plenty of time to throw. So second down and 10 from the 23-yard line. At the line of scrimmage in the pistol. There's a snap. Give the tailback. Big hole over there. Not a big hole. Closed up pretty quickly. Going right over the center.
3: Yeah, just a dive play again. It doesn't even appear, at least from here, it doesn't appear they're running an RPO. I think it's just a straight...
2: That was a straight handoff.
3: Yeah, it's just a straight dive play. I mean, the quarterback's one-handed handing the ball off, so there's not much to read. And the Cayman defense has done a great job of really adjusting to it since that first half.
2: About a yard gain.
3: So it's about third and seven.
2: Yeah, third and seven. So a three-yard gain. We're looking at the far end of the field. I'm not saying it's a far away. It's about 8 miles. We may exaggerate a bit, folks. Back out of the shotgun. More to throw this time. Looking down the field, looking for the end zone. Passes up and away. Incomplete.
3: Yeah, good coverage there for number 13, Ryan Sedevia, from his corner spot. Nowhere for the quarterback to really throw the football. Had to kind of lead him in. Away from Sedevi, who was right on the hip. Falls incomplete. Now it brings up fourth down and seven from the 20. With 10:56 left in this fourth quarter. Cayman still leading by four touchdowns, which is a fairly big lead. Yeah. But we also saw weirder things last week. So
2: yeah, we did. So far, pitching a shutout.
3: Need to stop here and then run the football a few times. Going to be a delay of game here in a second.
2: And they get a timeout called, I think.
3: Call a timeout.
2: Yep. Timeout on the field. A look at the scoreboard right now. 10:56 to play. It's 28-0. Grants Pass leading. We'll be back in 60 seconds.
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3: Welcome back, everyone. Fourth down, 7 to play for the Wildcats. Ball on the 20-yard line. The Grants pass 20-yard line as they line up right now. There's a snap. Pass away on the left-hand side. And
4: incomplete.
3: Caveman take over. First and 10 at their own 20-yard line. Still leading by four touchdowns. That shutout remains intact.
4: Yeah, good job so far tonight from the Caveman defense. I mean, anytime you're pitching a shutout in a high school football game is somewhat impressive. But the Caveman defense just keeps answering the call. I mean, that last drive there, the Caveman offense essentially went backwards until one play. And then the Caveman defense just comes out and gives up a few plays here and there, but just doesn't break. And gets the ball back to the offense with a huge lead.
3: All right. Trips go to the right-hand side. Single receiver to the left. Trips gives to Powers. Going off the right-hand side. Puts his head down. Draws a crowd. Gets a couple of yards.
4: Yeah, I don't think we're going to see much of an RPO game anymore from the Caveman. I think it's going to be
3: power straight ahead?
4: Well, you're going to see some handoffs. If you're going to see some maybe some screen plays, I think it's going to be more of a generic offense now and just try to play the possession of the clock game here for a little while.
3: Let's run that clock down. It's running right now at 10:18 left in the contest. Caveman up the line of scrimmage now. Split left, trips to the right-hand side. Little razzle-dazzle in the backfield. Powers comes out with the football and gets about 4 yards.
4: Yeah, it's just a
3: make it about 6 yards.
4: Yeah, this is a trap play from the Caveman that time. They pull the right guard around to lead Powers. He has a fairly large hole. It closes pretty quickly, but Powers puts his shoulder down, gets a couple yards, and brings up third and manageable now for the Caveman.
3: Third down, about 3. Spread formation, man in motion, going left to right. The pitch left-hand side to Powers. Powers gets corners turned, puts his head down, runs into a plethora of red-shirted Wildcats.
4: You're going to have a holding call anyways on the Caveman offensive line. So it's going to bring it back and create a 3rd and 14.
3: Clock has stopped at 9:13, left to play. Caveman football here on KAJO, Grants Pass, 99.7 FM, 1270 on the AM band. 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
4: Yeah, holding pushes the ball back to a 3rd and 14 here. This is one of those deals where the Cavemen just need to get some comfortable yards back, and if you can get the first down, but nothing crazy here, especially deep in your own territory.
3: Yeah, you want to gain some real estate back. At the line of scrimmage. Two receivers to the left-hand side, two to the right. There is a snap. Rolling to the right-hand side. Hart is looking down the field. And reverse the direction. Come back to the right other side. Left-hand side. And is pulled out of bounds. I'm not sure if he gained anything or not. I'm hoping he didn't lose anything.
4: Yeah, I think he got some yards back for sure. Did a good job there.

0: He didn't force it. He rolls out to his right. There's nothing there. He turns back to his left. Gets back to – it looks like he got back to the line of scrimmage maybe.
1: Yeah.
0: But, commend him there for learning. Going to give him a three-yard game. But he didn't force the ball in the air, throw a pick six, throw an interception, change momentum, allows Alejandro to come in, punt the football, get back to your defense.
2: So Alejandro punted away deep in his own territory. High booming kick, and this one's got some distance. Fair catch called for at about the 41-yard line.
0: Good punt there from Leon. Good hang time to allow for no return.
2: He gets almost a good 4 seconds almost every time he puts that ball in the air.
0: Yeah, he does similar when he kicks off. He does a good job of getting the hang time you need to get the guys down the field. And now the Cayman defense goes back to work to try to pitch this shutout with 8:20 left in this game. Up by four scores still.
2: Wildcats come up to the line of scrimmage. They'll put one man to the right-hand side, two men to the right-hand side now. Two. Out of the shotgun. There's a snap. Two-step drop. Wants to throw. Passes away down the field. And it's complete. A little crossing pattern up to the right-hand side. Good for first down yardage and more down about 15 yards.
0: Yeah, it's just a slant route. Kind of gets lost in between a couple of guys on the Cayman defense. And then there's going to be a 15-yard penalty for a horse collar on the Cayman defense. So this is going to push the Westview offense deep into Cayman territory here.
2: Penalties have really been the story the last two games. Last two games. Game and three quarters.
0: Yeah, I mean, it's pretty typical of the first couple weeks in high school football. I think tonight there's been more penalties than there were last week, for sure. But most of them, for the first time in a while being in Portland, I probably agree with most of these calls actually tonight.
2: Okay. All right, here we go, up the line of scrimmage. Out of the pistol this time. There's the snap. Wants to throw to the left-hand side. Does, and it's complete. Man is hit and dropped immediately. Gainer three or four.
0: Yeah, again, a quick little fake and then just a slant route again. They're kind of just taking advantage of in between linebackers and corners right now on the Cayman defense. The Cayman are just playing in a soft zone right now. Just trying not to get beat deep. Trying to make them just kind of chew up some of this clock.
2: Trips in a triangle, go to the right-hand side. Single receiver to the left. Out of the shotgun, there's the snap. Wants to throw again, rolls to the right-hand side. Passes away and complete, but for little or no gain.
0: Yeah, just rolls out to the right and throws it in the flat. And again, another great tackle by Sedevi out there in the corner in the flat. Comes up and makes a pretty big hit. It's going to be a first down, but it was a very minimal gain on the throw. And now, and the clock is still just ticking. We're down to 7 minutes left.
2: First down and 10, ball on the 11-yard line. Up the line of scrimmage. Out of the shotgun, there's the snap, and they give the tailback, cuts to the right-hand side, goes off right tackle, and draws a plethora of cavemen there to stop him. Gain of a couple of yards.
0: Yeah, now Westview's trying to pick up the tempo here, realizing that with 6.5 minutes left, they got to score four times. That's a lot of times with 6 minutes left, but
2: we know it can be done,
0: don't
2: we?
0: We know it can be done.
2: Up the line of scrimmage again. There's the snap. Had to get the tailback. Goes off left tackle this time. And reverses direction. Comes back and falls into a pile.
0: Yeah, going to be just short. Good job of the Cayman defense standing him up.
2: It was third and three. He may have gotten the three. It'll be really close.
3: Resulting

0: Yeah, this will be first goal down from the one, but the clock is still running for the Cavemen, which is exactly what we need to be happening.
1: All right, there's a snap, and the give again to that tailback, puts his head down, and scores. So it's 28-6 here in the fourth period. Five minutes left in the football game.
0: Yeah, the Cayman defense did a good job there, though, making them run a couple minutes off the clock. But now they're going to need to get their hands team ready to get ready for an onside kick.
1: Try for the point after. Kick is up. Lots of whistles. Looked like the kick was good, but I've seen no indication yet.
0: I think they're going to make him kick it over. I don't think the ball was ever put into play. The white hat never blew the whistle ready for
1: never
0: play.
1: Never marked it for play.
0: Yeah, they're going to make him re-kick it.
1: So we'll try it again. There's the snap. Kick is up. Looks good. And they say it is good. 28-7 the score. Grants Pass leading, and we'll have their kickoff for you right after this 1 minute Cavemen timeout.
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1: Welcome back, everyone. Still waiting for the kickoff by the Wildcats. They're coming onto the field now. So are the Cavemen. After huddling around their respective coaches. Yep. Now do we look for the onside kick?
0: Oh, yeah. The Cavemen sent out every receiver we got. Got the hands team ready to go, trying to avoid what we did to Nelson last week. Recover the football. Westview has only two timeouts left, and with 5:24 left.
1: We don't have anybody deep. Well, now we have a couple of safeties backing up a little. Probably about the 25-yard line. And it is an onside kick. Comes to the right-hand side. And I think it went out of bounds.
0: Yeah, I feel like there's going to be a flag because I think Westview touched it before it got to the 10 yards. I believe that's what the flag's going to be for. It was kind of a low line drive onside kick. It didn't take any good hops. I think it kind of hit one of the Westview gunners before they were even looking for the football. So it's going to give GP good field position either way. So worst case scenario, GP can at least flip the field game and
1: make a lot better field position than
0: yeah, and run, would some, have run some time off sure. The clock here.
1: And the flag is still on the field. Are they talking to the Grants Pass coaches?
0: Yeah, the referees are in the huddle right now talking to Coach Kennedy, trying to figure out what he wants, giving him his options. He needs to decline it because if he accepts it, they have to re-kick it.
1: They picked up the flag. And the Cavemen offense coming onto the field.
0: Yeah, so the Cavemen will have the ball at their own, 41 or 42-yard line. So great field position to start for the Cavemen. Looks like you got Eldred in the backfield with Hart.
1: Forty-two yard line. First down. Clock shows 5:23 left to play. Ball marked for play. There's the snap. Little keeper by Hart. Comes back to the right-hand side.

0: Eldred still a tailback. Wants to throw. Pass is complete. Right-hand side to Traylor. Traylor still on his feet. Dodges two or three men before he's pushed out of bounds. Caught across the 50-yard line down to about the 46. That should be good for first down yardage.
1: Yeah, gutsy call there from Coach Kennedy. I like it, the quick hitch play. But a gutsy call when you need the first down. And you're trying to run some time off the clock because there's now 4:27 left in this game. Westview trailing 28-27.
0: All right, up to the line of scrimmage. Hard count. One man jump, but evidently not enough.
1: Looks like he almost pulled him offside, so they're going to get the delay of game, though, now.
0: Yeah, number 21 was almost made contact.
1: Yeah, and that time they took too much time. Well, I don't know about too much time. It still seems quick at times, but either way, gets the delay of game, so it's going to bring up first and 15.
0: Clocks run faster up here.
1: Well, this guy's clock. The regular clock's normal.
0: You have to just set it to local time. All right, Caitman, up the line of scrimmage. There's the snap. Deep drop. Wants to throw. Thrown for a loss.
1: That's going to be a timeout by Westview.
0: So that takes the ball back to it's in the middle of the red W, which makes it difficult to figure out the yard marker. But it's going to be second and over 20.
1: Yeah, and I don't know. I mean, I like the aggressiveness on the short second down. Coach Kenny throwing the football, but they're on first down and 15. Not a big fan of the trying to throw the football there with Aaron Hart in the game. It puts him in a risky spot, and there's only bad things that can happen, in my opinion. I think you just need to keep running the football and run this clock, because this is kind of similar to what Nelson did last week, where their clock management was terrible. And right now, I mean, luckily Westview only has one timeout left with 4 minutes left, so the clock's not in their favor, but still need to force the issue with running the clock and making them, you know, have no timeouts left.
0: Second down, 21. All right, in the shotgun. There's a snap. Wants to throw. Complete. Man on his feet comes across midfield down to about the 43-yard line. Yeah. Be shy of the first down.
1: It was a little fake stretch to the left with a backside screen to Hill, and Hill does a good job of just running away from all the defenders. He had one man to beat, and that guy brought him down. So now it brings up 3rd and 11. The clock is running, especially with Westview only having one timeout left.
0: Third and 11 for Grants Pass, up to the line of scrimmage. Ball on the left hash mark. There it's a snap. Pass to Traylor, left-hand side. First down yardage, scoots out. Just past the yard marker.
1: I think he got the first down.
0: Oh, he did. He did.
1: Yeah, it's just a quick fake to the running back, but then just a hitch route right the line of scrimmage. Then Traylor just makes the first man miss. He is so fast and so athletic that once he makes one man miss, the outside linebackers and safeties can't get there in time to save anybody else. It's a huge first down. Now the K-men need to just run the football, and with 3:11 left in this game.
0: The pitch to Eldridge coming around the corner, left-hand side, puts his head down. Yeah, runs into a plethora of red-shirted Wildcats.

0: key thing here, too, for our running backs is this game draws to a near. And Eldred did a good job. There was nowhere to go. And typically, you might just duck out of bounds. He does a good job of just kind of lowering his shoulder and taking the hit because he's got to stay in bounds for this clock to continue to run. Now we're down to 2:45 left.
1: And it continues to run as it came and come up to the line of scrimmage. Second and eight. There's a snap. Gives to Eldridge again. Little sidestep. Gets some running room. Comes straight up the center. Be close to first down yardage. He'll be just shy.
0: Yeah, another great run from Eldred there. Just straight up the middle of the field. Makes one man miss. Cuts back to the right. Then puts his shoulder down. And he almost gets to the first down. Brings up a third and one with right at 2 minutes left now in this game.
1: All right, Kamen go down as straight.
0: Quarterback sneak.
1: Yeah. Everybody on the line of scrimmage.
0: And he gets the first down easy.
1: And then some. They just overpowered the Wildcat line that time and picked up about three.
0: I really love the Kamen put that in this week because it was really something that kind of I didn't enjoy at the end of that overtime period when they were at the goal line. It's really nice to have that under center option. Especially with whether it's Hart or Rosetta, that's two very large quarterbacks that can push their way through.
1: Under a minute 40 to play. Clock is running. Two receivers to the right, single receiver to the left. There's a snap, and the play action fake to the left-hand side. Incomplete.
0: Yeah, and that's something you don't see very often. They ran the RPO, ran that little streak route in between the safeties to Hill. Ball was thrown a little bit behind him, but that's something you don't see often from Brevik Hill dropping a pass, and that he just dropped the pass there as he's going down to the ground. It works really well when it works, but that also stops the clock now with 1:28 left.
1: Up the line of scrimmage, second down and 10. Split left, two men split to the right-hand side. Slot. They get the marsh ball to Eldred. Comes to the left-hand side. Gets down to the 15, 16. Gets inside the 10-yard line.
0: Going to be close to about the first eight. Down. Another great run from Eldred.
1: First down.
0: This is going to be a first down.
1: Yards.
0: That should just about ice this football game for the Cavemen. With a minute 10 left and only one timeout left for Westview, trailing by three scores. This should be a take a knee and go home situation.
1: A minute on the clock. Inside of a minute, it's running. Kamen leading, 28-7. Looking for one more. Inside the 10-yard line, it's first and goal. There's a snap. And they give to Eldred, moves off to the right-hand side, stops, tries to get back inside, and I think he fell ahead for a couple of yards. Maybe
0: he's
1: a yard.
0: Back to line of scrimmage.
1: Yeah.
0: I'd like to see the Cavemen just take a knee here, though. Hand off and run. And there's just a lot of risky factors going on here in the high school football game. I know this game is over now with 20 seconds left, but you love to see just take the knee there.
1: Cavemen turn watching the clock. Take down 16 seconds here.
0: So I don't know if they're going to have to take another snap. I didn't see when the white hat rolled it.
1: I didn't either, but it doesn't look like they think they need to.
0: No, it looks like this game's
1: Kamen
0: over.
1: Are coming to the side. 3-2. There's a football game. Final score, 28-7. The Cavemen undefeated so far. 0-2, or 2-0 in the young season. We'll be back and recap it all for you folks right after this two-minute Caveman timeout.
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6: Welcome back, anyone? Fine, into the end of the game. Final score 28-7. Brought to you by Abby's Pizza. Let's run down the scoring. Zach Morgan.
7: Yeah, not much to report in the second half, but with 9:22 left in the third, QB sneak by Hart with the PAT was good by Leon to make it 28-0. And then with 5:24 left in the fourth, a 1-yard run for the Wildcats PAT was good to make it 28-7. And that's your final score.
6: All right, run down some individual numbers that we have for you. First of all, the running back, Beadoso, I believe that's close to his name. I had him for 17 carries, 66 yards, and their touchdown. Their quarterback had 34 yard carries. That gives him 100 yards on the ground. Whitworth, the quarterback, 12 of 18 throwing the football, no touchdowns, one interception, picked up 105 yards. They gained 205 yards on the football field. Now for the Grants Pass Cave, Trey Powers, I have 9 carries, 94 yards, and 2 scores. Logan Eldred, 8 carries, 40 yards, 4 yards for Hart. That's after he was sacked that one time, cost him about 15 yards. He has one touchdown run also, 138 yards on the ground for Grants Pass. Throwing the football for Hart, 11 of 23 for one touchdown and 141 yards through one interception. James Traylor, I have him for five receptions, 44 yards. I have 3 receptions for Brevik Hill for about 40 yards. Cam Holland, 2 catches, 12 yards and a touchdown. And Bronx Healy had one catch for about 7 yards. And those are the individual numbers we have. Once again, it is a 28-7 win for the Grants Pass Caveman, now 2-0 in the season. We'll be back with more right after this 1 minute caveman timeout.
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6: Welcome back, everyone. Once again, 28-7, the final score. Grants Pass now 2-0 in this young football season. Let's see, the Cavemen, and both teams are still on the field right now, recapping what they've gone through tonight. There have been handshakes, and everything is absolutely cool right now. We want to talk about the player of the game when they come back for Valvoline right after this 1 minute Caveman timeout.
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3: 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We'll tell you about our player of the game right after this from Val Belline.
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3: Well, ladies and gentlemen, after much discussion, almost a shutout tonight, we're going to go with, the number 14 for Grants Pass, our player of the game, Parker Howe, for his defensive powers tonight. And lots of tackles.
5: Interception.
3: An interception.
5: Yep.
3: Certainly one of the powerhouses on defense, Parker Howe, our defensive player of the game, courtesy of our good friends at Valvoline. Ladies and gentlemen, we're going to wrap things up right now. I want to thank Zach Morgan very much. Zach, not the classic game that we'd hoped for tonight, but a win for the Grants Pass Cavemen and the learning experience.
5: Yeah, I mean, I think you come in with a backup quarterback again. You come on the road. I mean, it was a pretty dominant performance from the defense, something we haven't said in a while, which, I mean, you got to be proud of that group. And any win on the road in 6A football is you just kind of take them where you can get them. And so 6A football is not easy. It wasn't pretty. I know Coach Candy would say the same thing. It wasn't pretty. But a win's a win. 2-0 is better than 0-2 or 1-1. And they'll learn from it. They'll go to the tapes. And now we got a tough Silverton team coming to town next week. But at least we get them at our place.
3: We'll see you on Mel Ingram Field next Friday night, ladies and gentlemen. Next Thursday night is the Caveman Corner. You'll hear the coach himself talk about tonight's game. Executive producer for tonight's contest is Brian DeGotti. Radio control staffed by Aaron Stone. For Zach Morgan, I'm Chuck Benson, reminding you the final score, Grants Pass 28 and Westview 7. Good night, everyone.
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2: Deborah Valentine. A judge Friday declaring a mistrial in the Lindsay Clancy triple murder trial after jurors deadlocked. Fox's Brian Yenis reports.
3: The state Supreme Court denied a defense emergency appeal to stop the mistrial. Clancy's attorney Kevin Reddington argued the judge should have replaced a lone holdout juror who had doubt but refused to follow the law on reasonable doubt.
2: A status conference is planned for September 29th. Clancy remains at a state medical and psychiatric hospital. A surprising 162,000 jobs added to U.S. payrolls for August, according to the U.S. Labor Department. Fox's Peter Ducey has more from the White House.
4: A stronger economy could be a plus for Republican midterm candidates. The Iran conflict, TBD.
2: Unemployment remains steady at 4.1%. Revision.

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2: News. I'm Roxanne Evans. Massachusetts mistrial. 7 days of deliberations and jurors in the Lindsey Clancy murder trial remain deadlocked over one holdout juror. Her attorney wanted the juror removed, but that failed then.
3: The defense also lost a last-minute appeal to Massachusetts' highest court, clearing the way for a mistrial to be declared.
2: Fox's Chanley Painter. A status hearing will now be held September 29th. A bombshell report released on former Labor Secretary Lori Chavez de Remer. It described drinking on the job and misuse of government resources. A stronger than expected jobs report.
4: They announced 162,000 jobs, new jobs.
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2: News. I'm Roxanne Evans. A mistrial in the Lindsay Clancy murder case after jurors deadlocked on charges against the Massachusetts mother who killed her three children. The defense called for the removal of one holdout juror.
3: Clancy's attorney Kevin Reddington argued the judge should have replaced a lone holdout juror who had doubt but refused to follow the law on reasonable doubt. Reddington says the jury was split 11-1 for acquittal and later blasted that holdout male juror.
2: Fox's Brian Yenis. A status hearing is set for September 29th. U.S. Central Command says the U.S. recently struck Iranian Revolutionary Guard Corps targets. Fox's Christina Coleman.
4: They say the strikes follow recent attempted attacks by Iran against commercial shipping in the Strait of Hormuz and military service members.
2: The U.S. added 162,000 jobs in August. 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
2: News. I'm Deborah Valentine. A juror holdout causing a mistrial Friday in the trial of Lindsay Clancy in the triple murder trial of her three young children. Fox's Brian Yenis reports from Plymouth, Massachusetts.
3: District Attorney Tim Cruz said this trial was not about the mental health care system. It was about the cruel and calculated murder of three children.
4: Our priority has always been to fight for Cora, for Dawson, and for Callan.
2: A retrial is a possibility. A status hearing is planned September 29th. The U.S. Labor Department reports employers added a surprising number of jobs in August. President Trump comments.
5: They announced 162,000 jobs, new jobs, which was about five times more than the projection.
2: The unemployment rate stayed at 4.1%. 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

0: Russia's President Putin today about a new proposal to end the war in Ukraine. A mistrial declared in the Lindsey Clancy murder case. Jurors deadlocked over whether she was legally responsible for killing her three children. The state must decide whether to try her again.
1: The DA has not said if they will retry this case, but in the meantime, Lindsey Clancy remains at the psychiatric hospital until that decision is ultimately made.
0: Fox's Brian Yenis. U.S. Central Command says struck more targets of the Iranian Revolutionary Guard Corps.
2: They say the strikes follow recent attempted attacks by Iran against commercial shipping in the Strait of Hormuz and military service members.
0: Fox's Christina Colvin. 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

Gibson. 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Oregon Duck football kicking off today at 12:30. We've got pregame coming up a little bit later. Right now, sixpence, none the richer.

0: 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Southern Oregon weather for your Saturday, sunny and 78 today. For tomorrow, slight chance of thunderstorms, daytime high near 70. And Monday, partly sunny, mostly sunny, I should say. A few high clouds, daytime high near 80.
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0: Here's a look at local headlines. I'm Alex Bauer reporting. After conducting a traffic stop, Grants Pass police lodged the driver and passenger for criminal conspiracy and methamphetamine possession charges, respectively. In other news, white smoke was observed emanating from 900 East Park Street, to which Grants Pass firefighters and police officers responded. Officers with Grants Pass Police apprehended a woman wanted on theft charges following an incident at grocery outlet. Josephine County Sheriff's deputies arrested a man wanted on an out-of-county warrant Thursday afternoon. A federal grand jury in Medford returned an indictment charging a Cresswell man after allegedly assaulting a federal officer and damaging the federal building in Eugene last January. A man was arrested after attempting to steal Walmart merchandise and fleeing the scene of the crime before officers' arrival. A man was trespassed from Debo Park and arrested for an active serviceable warrant Thursday morning. And lastly, Grants Pass police arrested a man Thursday after he was found outside the Chamber of Commerce with a large amount of property. And that is your look at local headlines. You can find these stories at KJO.com. I'm Alex Bauer reporting.
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0: 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Where are your home for Oregon Duck football? 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It's a big home game. It's a big one to open with. Of course, the Ducks are a 24.5-point favorite, but Boise State is no joke. They lead the all-time series. They do have the advantage against the Ducks. Ducks should be ready to play. Top five team. Some people say in number one or two. We will get to find out. First game today, right here. 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

0: 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Southern Oregon weather today, sunny and 78. For tomorrow, slight chance of showers, high near 70. Monday, Tuesday, mostly sunny, highs in the low to mid 80s, and then 89 by Wednesday.
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0: Here's a look at local headlines. I'm Alex Bauer reporting. After conducting a traffic stop, Grants Pass police lodged the driver and passenger for criminal conspiracy and methamphetamine possession charges, respectively. In other news, white smoke was observed emanating from 900 East Park Street, to which Grants Pass firefighters and police officers responded. Officers with Grants Pass police apprehended a woman wanted on theft charges following an incident at grocery outlet. Josephine County Sheriff's deputies arrested a man wanted on an out-of-county warrant Thursday afternoon. A federal grand jury in Medford returned an indictment charging a Cresswell man after allegedly assaulting a federal officer and damaging the federal building in Eugene last January. A man was arrested after attempting to steal Walmart merchandise and fleeing the scene of the crime before officers' arrival. A man was trespassed from Debo Park and arrested for an active serviceable warrant Thursday morning. And lastly, Grants Pass police arrested a man Thursday after he was found outside the Chamber of Commerce with a large amount of property. And that is your look at local headlines. You can find these stories at KJO.com. I'm Alex Bauer reporting.
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2: I'm Daria Albinger. A status hearing will be held later this month, and it could determine if Lindsay Clancy will be retried for the murders of her three children. Plymouth County DA Timothy Cruz.
3: All too often, criminals are being treated as victims, and the real victims are invisible.
2: Clancy's attorneys say their client was in the throes of postpartum psychosis. House Republicans passed a resolution condemning socialism.
4: This resolution was so important so the American people would know where their respective member of Congress stands. Do they stand with the radical DSA, which are having their convention about 100 miles from my house here in Wisconsin, or do they stand with the American dream and capitalism?
2: Wisconsin Congressman Brian Stile tells Fox News it sends an important message in front of the midterm elections. 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

0: 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Hey, Joe, and weather for today, sunshine 78. For tomorrow, slight chance of rain, high near 70. Monday, Tuesday, a few high clouds, daytime highs low to mid 80s and 89 by Wednesday.
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0: Pointer Sisters, I'm so excited. 99.7 FM, 1270 AM. Well, hopefully you tuned into K-Man Football last Friday night. Oh my. Chuck Benson with the call. One of the wildest endings. Some people are saying the greatest K-Man football game ever at Mellon-Grim Field. I've seen a lot of them. I've seen the greatest comeback. Part of the game wasn't so great. Excellent job on the comeback, though. Good start. Good finish. Way to keep battling. Way to not give up. Absolutely incredible final 4 minutes of that game. Just incredible. Friday Night Football every week. Caveman right here on KJO.
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2: News on Jack Callahan. U.S. Central Command says the U.S. has struck three Iranian crude oil tankers, two in the Strait of Hormuz, one in the Gulf of Oman. The attacks in retaliation for ballistic missiles fired by Iran.
3: They did, in fact, fire upon these new Iranian crude oil tankers after the IRGC fired at two Navy warships.
2: Fox's Alex Hogan, neither of the U.S. vessels were hit. U.S. envoys Steve Witkoff and Jared Kushner are in Moscow. They'll meet with Russia's President Putin today with a new proposal to end the war in Ukraine. A mistrial declared in the Lindsey Clancy case. Jurors deadlocked. The state must decide whether to try her again.
4: The DA has not said if they will retry this case, but in the meantime, Lindsey Clancy remains at the psychiatric hospital until that decision is ultimately made.
2: Fox's Brian Yenis. 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

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Southern Oregon's best variety of music. My name is Carrie Alderson. This is Eagle Eye Cherry.

0: Mr. Mister with Broken Wings on KJO 99.7 FM. Weather for today, mostly sunny, high near 78. Tomorrow, slight chance of rain, high near 70. Monday and Tuesday, a few high clouds, otherwise sunny, daytime highs in the low to mid 80s.
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